0: calling him at all hours for the next 10 years. The service followed a memorial at the Capitol, where Graham served for more than 30 years. Ukraine's President Zelensky was at the funeral for Senator Graham, who was a staunch supporter of Ukraine. Tonight, the Senate is expected to hold a test vote on a measure to further sanction Russia and Iran.
1: President Zelensky will reportedly be in the Capitol when that happens. Bipartisan senators announced a deal on this bill, empowering President Trump to impose up to 100% tariffs on the top five largest buyers of Russian oil and natural gas. Also, the top five countries helping Russia evade energy sanctions. The bill will also extend the Iran Sanctions Act of 1996 through 2031.
0: Fox's Jackie Heinrich at the White House. U.S. Central Command says Islamic Revolutionary Guard forces launched multiple ballistic missiles from Iran in an attempted surprise attack on U.S. forces in the Middle East. All Iranian missiles, it says, were successfully intercepted. Florida has become the first state in nearly a decade to carry out two executions in one day, putting an 80-year-old to death. He was the second oldest inmate known to have a lethal injection. Hours earlier, the state executed a former police officer convicted of killing a young girl. 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
0: Kentucky's governor demanding that Senator Mitch McConnell either speak directly to the people of his state or resign.
4: Kentucky Governor Andy Beshear has written to Republican Senator Mitch McConnell, emphasizing that it's been more than 6 weeks since McConnell was hospitalized. In his letter, Beshear, a Democrat, demanded that McConnell, quote, provide proof of your capacity to serve or resign. He's also asking Senate Majority Leader John Thune to investigate McConnell's condition and determine whether a Senate vacancy is warranted. McConnell's office released a new photo of him with his wife, which his team says was taken on Sunday. It included a statement saying he's working hard to return and a note from the Capitol's attending physician saying he is undergoing physical therapy and not yet cleared to return to work. Tanya J. Powers, Fox News.
0: McConnell has been absent since a June 14th fall left him unconscious. Johnson & Johnson, which spent more than a decade fighting, claims that its talc-based baby powder caused ovarian cancer, has agreed to pay $5.5 billion to resolve remaining related lawsuits.
5: The company saying Monday it's reached this agreement with firms representing plaintiffs in the roughly 76,000 outstanding claims. The deal must be accepted by 95% of the ovarian cancer claimants before it becomes final. Johnson & Johnson calls the claims meritless, but says it's willing to settle in order to get closure. It won a significant victory last week when a federal judge questioned an individual plaintiff's ability to prove that talc specifically caused their ovarian cancer. Lillian Wu, Fox News.
0: eBay's agreed to pay nearly $50 million to Massachusetts journalists David and Ina Steiner under a settlement resolving a lawsuit over a 2019 cyber stalking campaign carried out by former eBay executives who sent live cockroaches, a funeral wreath, and a bloody pig mask to them. As part of the settlement, eBay issued a statement apologizing for the harassment. I'm Lee Silasera. This is Fox News.
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The Michael Berry Show is on

We call it the wrap-up smear. If you want to talk politics, call it the wrap-up smear. You smear somebody with falsehoods and all the rest, and then you merchandise it. And then you write it, and they'll say, see, it's reported in the press that this, this, this, and this. So they have that validation that the press reported the smear, and then it's called the wrap-up smear. Now I'm going to merchandise the press's report on the smear that we made. And it's a tag.

interfered in our 2016 election. They did so to favor Donald Trump. They were much more involved and aggressively so than I think many of us had any reason to expect.

0: candidates aren't required to release their tax returns. But since the 1980s, pretty much everyone has. Donald Trump is the only presidential candidate, Republican or Democrat, that hasn't released any information.
1: Since Russia is clearly backing Republicans, why don't we ask China to back us?
2: I hereby tonight ask China.
1: That's right. And not only that, China, if you're listening, why don't you get Trump's tax returns?

0: Trump will be at Mount Rushmore, where he'll be standing in front of a monument of two slave owners and on land wrestled away from Native Americans.
1: Let's remember Charlottesville, where there was a mob of people carrying tiki torches, spewing anti-Semitic hate. And what did the president then at the time say? There were fine people on each side.
2: 29 days ago, food service workers, staffers, children ran or hid for their lives from violence deliberately incited by the former president of the United States.
3: Donald Trump and the MAGA Republicans represent an extremism that threatens the very foundations of our republic.
4: And then the worst president in the history of our country took over. And look what happened to our country. Probably 20 million people. And you know, that's a little bit old, that chart. That chart's a couple of months old. And if you want to really see something that's sad, take a look at what happened.

0: probably heard ads on radio. You've seen them on TV. You may have seen them online if you were on a social media site. You may have received an email. And it's how to get out of a timeshare, or companies that will fight to get you out of a timeshare. Well, the reason you have to fight to get out of the timeshare is that some of the timeshare companies, I'll be kind and say some of them, once they lock you up, they don't let you out. Now, the reason this is important is a lot of people got sucked into doing timeshares that they regretted. How did that happen? Why is there so much buyer's remorse for a timeshare? Well, you're invited on a trip, or you're on a trip, and they go, hey, come by here and have drinks with us. Drinks is always good, because then you're not thinking properly. And so you're on vacation. You're a different person. You're wound tight right now, but when you're on vacation, you're a different person. You're nice to your wife. You're patient. You're kind. Yeah, whatever you want to do, wherever you want to eat. Let's sit. You want to sit up? Yes, because you don't have all the stress that you normally have, right? So you're on vacation on the beach in the mountains somewhere. It's beautiful, and you're having drinks. And they, you know what? For this, you can't afford to buy a place here. But for this little money, you can come every year, spend a week here. And you look at it, yeah, that'd be good. We can afford that. And so you sign the deal. And maybe you come back the next year. Maybe you come back for 2 years. But eventually, you're writing a check for something you're not using, and you're committed, and you don't get to choose your vacation anymore, and you're bummed out. And they don't want to let you out because they got you locked in. You made a mistake. It's important to understand why you made that mistake so you don't make it again. So I will turn to a story out of Oregon, one of my favorite states, because I love the people. Oregonians are great people. The liberals there, which are the heart and soul of the Democrat Party, came up just a few signatures short of putting a ballot proposal to end farming, ranching, hunting, and fishing in all of Oregon. A story from KATU Portland.
1: A years-long push to put Initiative Petition 28 before Oregon voters has failed for a third time. The measure, also called the Peace Act, would have banned hunting, fishing, and animal slaughter across Oregon. The campaign submitted enough signatures before the deadline, but not enough were valid. In a statement, campaign leaders said they're not done, writing, quote, 2026 will not be the year that Oregonians vote on protecting animals from being killed. They also wrote, if our campaign continues to grow, I am confident we can get this initiative on the ballot.
0: All right, you can stop it there. There's more to the story. But they're trying to end hunting, fishing, farming, all of it. You wouldn't be able to kill an animal. You wouldn't be able to eat a burger, have a steak, fish. Some of the best fishing in the world. Bend, Oregon. Some of the best fly fishing. Some of the best outdoor activities. Who are these people doing this? The extreme left. They are the heart and soul of the Democrat Party. Republicans can't win statewide because some moderates, and even Republicans, will go over and vote for the Democrat. If they were to realize you're being sold a timeshare you don't want and you can't get out of, understand when you vote for a Democrat, they're not an individual Democrat. They're keeping counsel with crazy people like this. This is true in Texas with Talafrico. Vote for the Republicans and stop empowering these crazy people. I see these stories every day, and they're gut-wrenching, they're heart-wrenching, they're infuriating. So let's say you're at work, your phone buzzes, it's your kid's number, and it's your kid's voice, and they're panicked, they've been in an accident, they tell you they need money right now. 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

0: We didn't cover a lot of President Trump's comments at the White House Correspondents' Dinner, what Rush Limbaugh used to call the nerd prom, because that's what it is. That's their moment. It's their moment to be Hollywood. They didn't have a comedian this year, although Trump kind of filled in for that. He had some good lines, for what it's worth. But it's interesting that even though they wouldn't laugh, even a lot of Democrats reviewing his speech had to give him credit. There was some good stuff there. So here he was making a major announcement, and he's talking about, well, here it is. Here was his comment, and we'll just give it a listen.
1: Well, I have all of the press here in one place. I have to say that we're having an amazing load of accomplishments that the media never talks about. For example, under my administration, a once feared and powerful regime that relentlessly attacked America has finally been toppled. Their former leaders have been removed, and they're now being run by a gay dictator facing internal divisions. But I, for one, wish Barry Weiss all the best at CBS News. She's a wonderful woman.
0: That's funny. Now, they're not going to laugh, but that's funny. Gavin Newsom didn't show up, but it didn't mean that Trump didn't take a dig or two at him. Here's what he had to say about Gavin Newsom.
1: And it's traditional that at least one or two potential presidential hopefuls attend the correspondence dinner, but many of them seem to have really chickened out. I was disappointed that Gavin Newsom didn't show up. He didn't show up. He should be here. But I heard that he recently said that we will lose our country if we don't fight fire with fire. And to be fair, there's only one thing we know about Gavin, and that's that he definitely doesn't want to fight fire with water. He's got a lot of water he never uses. What a disaster. That should have never happened.
0: The moment that Gavin Newsom says, we've got to take on Trump, we've got to fight fire with fire, you have to think about how rich that is. The state that is burned to the ground with wildfires, and he and the mayor of Los Angeles have been embarrassed by all of it, and that he doesn't have the self-awareness not to use that reference. My goodness. One other one, and Ramon, this is number five from Chad's prep. This is the last one from the speech. We're not going over a lot of it. But he doesn't like Caitlin Collins. He's called her a nasty lady. But the fact that he managed to work a Dylan Mulvaney joke into, because she does look like Dylan Mulvaney, this wasn't well received among the press corps that hates him. But I got to tell you, from the people at home who hear about this, which is the only reason I'm sharing it with you, it's actually a pretty good line.
1: I want to personally congratulate CNN's Caitlin Collins on receiving her award. It was all about me. It's a fake. She shouldn't get the award. It was a fake, but I didn't mind. I said, Caitlin, congratulations. But it was fake. There's no question about it. But she's a young, attractive woman. She never smiles. I said, Caitlin, do you ever smile? Smile. You have a nice position. You're at CNN Fake News. You should be a happy person. So smile, Caitlin, just smile. But we attack, and I thought Caitlin had really made it big with a major new sponsorship, but then I informed her that it wasn't her on the Bud Light can, it was Dylan Mulvaney. And Dylan Mulvaney cost Bud Light $35 billion in market cap. That was the worst commercial ever made, by the way. For those few people that want to hear that, most people don't care, but I would. I wouldn't want to hire Dylan anytime soon.
0: I owned a bar for the 2000 teens. We went under after COVID because we couldn't do concerts, and we were mostly a concert bar. But when you run a bar, you're very conscious of what is known as your product mix. And I will tell you, in the bar business, Bud Light was the dominant product. It sold more than anything for almost everyone. It was very popular among rednecks. It was popular among hippies. It was popular among first-generation Mexicans. Bud Light had such brand loyalty. It is hard to pry people loose from their brand loyalty. You got to really do something. But none of the other beer companies changed their product. You know, it's one thing if, you know, you're really, really loyal to IBM because you like their product and all of a sudden Apple comes out with something. Or if you were really, really loyal to your BlackBerry. Oh, this is the greatest thing ever. Or your Sidekick. And all of a sudden Apple comes out with the iPhone. Better product. The products didn't change. Bud Light's Dylan Mulvaney ad created such shame, embarrassment, anger, clapback at that product. And you know the worst part about it? The idiot woman who did that, not Dylan Mulvaney, the woman who was, she was the wrong person at the wrong time to have that job. And they just assumed that they had the golden goose forever. You know, how does a product get toppled from the top of the heap? How does a brand that was once great not exist anymore? You know, if you had a MySpace account, if I'd gone back and asked you at that time, MySpace, everybody had MySpace. It was the greatest thing ever. And then it didn't exist overnight. You think about how many products in your lifetime were the dominant product on Monday, and figuratively speaking, by Friday, they're gone. That's what happened to Bud Light. And I will tell you something. That's an important moment because that's the moment that corporate America stood up and said, hey, we're over here super serving the left. We've taken the right for granted. We've taken middle America for granted. Look at what happened over there. That's a cautionary tale. Unfortunately, you have to do that. So the next time you say, hey, knock it off with the crazy. Stop kneeling, NFL. Stop the cuckoo. And they go, ooh, we don't want a Bud Light to happen to us. I pulled up to a store and these two guys pulled up and they said, hey, you got a flat tire, but we can help you with it. Looks like something's in it. No, it wasn't true. I found out from a friend of mine who's a cop, you got these scammers that go out and they will let the air out of your tire and then offer to help you with it. Nope, not. I hate scammers. 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
4: Fox News, I'm Tom Graham. The U.S. military says American and Saudi forces struck sites used by Iranian-backed militias in Iraq. The airstrikes followed Tehran launching multiple ballistic missiles at American forces in the Middle East, shattering a brief pause in fighting. President Trump's pick for intel chief is confirmed.
5: In a 51-47 vote, the Senate confirming Jay Clayton to become the next Director of National Intelligence. Clayton is a U.S. attorney in Manhattan and was the Securities and Exchange Commission chair during President Trump's first term.
4: Fox's Kristen Goodwin, late Senator Lindsey Graham, honored today.
6: Lindsey, we love you. God bless you. We will always
1: be with you, and you were very, very special.
4: President Trump speaking at the National Cathedral in Washington. Graham will be laid to rest tomorrow in his home state of South Carolina. 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
6: What if we told you Matt Damon was screaming?

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5: 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How did my father become the scheming mastermind? 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

empty nester now, my wife and I. So our kids are all freshman year of college for my youngest, Crockett, junior year of college for my oldest, Michael T. And one of the things I will miss the most is coming back in the evening and the kids being spread out on the dining room table doing their homework. Whether mom was sitting there with them, helping them do their homework, or whether she was in the kitchen cooking, that's a long time memory. And then all of a sudden, poof, it's gone. It's one of many things I know I will remember that I will miss. But it's just one that comes to mind. And I always enjoyed whatever the subject matter was. You know, what are you working on right now? What's on that page? And then interacting and seeing how much of that I remember. I remember Crockett was doing some history or science, I'm not sure which one, homework. And he asked me what I knew about Galileo. And I was like, he was just a poor boy from a poor family.

0: Emily.
1: You know, it's interesting. We were talking yesterday, and my wife made reference to a tree being deciduous. And I laughed because I said, first of all, deciduous is a word that everybody has heard. But I wonder how many people could define what deciduous is. It's one of those words you go, I know I've heard it, but could I define it if asked on an essay to answer that? You could probably figure out coniferous because the cone, but there are so many of these words. And I was talking to a buddy of mine who's a plumber in College Station. He didn't go to A&M. His kids do, but I call him the Aggie Plumber because he's in College Station. That's where. And we were talking about things you learn about in school. And Oscar Wilde famously said that youth is wasted on the young. We had the opportunity. I was a nerd, so I have no regrets. But we had the opportunity to sit for hours on end and learn things. All we had to do was learn things. And for a lot of people at the time, again, I was a nerd, I'll admit it. But for a lot of people, and I still hear this, oh no, algebra? Algebra is stupid. Algebra is not stupid. Algebra is teaching your brain or developing the muscle that is your brain to solve problems. You need to figure out the size, width, height, volume, whatever, of some item. And you know two things of the three things you need to know. Well, how do you go about the process of figuring that out? And a lot of people still argue with me that algebra is, I never used no algebra in my life. You use algebra every day. You might not have learned how to perform, how to solve an algebraic equation, but you were learning the process of solving problems using bits of information to fill in the incomplete bit of information because you need that because you need to saw a board or buy a piece or fill in. This is all the use of brain power. Do we do it as well as we could? Absolutely not. If you still view government as solving your problems, then you're missing the X in the algebraic equation and you're getting it wrong. Once you understand this Fauci story, if you have not watched what's going on with Fauci and his diary and how he was lying to the American people, which I said all along and people thought I was crazy, and a lot of other people did as well. A lot of other people said it, should I say. But once you understand that every one of these big programs that government comes up with, always in the name of the poor, it's always for the poor and the children. COVID, one big scam. Remember cash for clunkers? Oh, that was going to solve all the problems. Remember the PPP? It ended up making a bunch of Somalis very, very rich. These programs, hurricane relief, disaster relief, they all become opportunities for Democrats to get rich, scamming the system. Example, the lieutenant governor of Hawaii. You know, Hawaii is a beautiful state. Natural, glorious beauty. Our executive producer, Chad Nakanishi, is from there. He was just there a couple weeks ago visiting his 97-year-old grandmother. And he's never happier, as he says, than when he's breathing that Hawaiian air. But you talk about bad politics. It's Barack Obama level bad. The corruption, the liberalism. Well, the lieutenant governor there is, like everybody else, a Democrat. Her name is Sylvia Luke. She is a longtime member of the Democrat Party establishment machine. And it is a machine. It's like a third world country. She's now been indicted on bribery charges. She is accused of accepting campaign contributions in exchange for helping to advance a COVID testing contract for the person given her the money while she served as chair of the State House Finance Committee back in 2022. What you will see in case after case after case is Democrats getting into office and selling the power and the treasury of the government, which is bigger than any private company, to the highest bidder. And that's why government has to keep growing, because the more money they can give away, the more money they can extract from donors in exchange. This is why these people cheat. This is why these people never leave politics. This is why we can't pave the streets and build the roads and run water to people in Flint, Michigan. Because the people in government don't care about the delivery of services and the solution to problems. They care about enriching themselves. This is the lieutenant governor of the state of Hawaii. It's disgusting. Island News Hawaii with the story.
0: For the past 6 months, it's been a political nightmare with speculation over who's involved in government corruption. Specifically, who the influential lawmaker who took $35,000 from a federal bribery suspect in 2022. And today, five people, including Lieutenant Governor Sylvia Luke, were indicted by an Oahu grand jury for bribery and other serious charges. The 30-page document shows the alleged crimes happened between 2020 to 2022. Luke is accused of criminal conspiracy to commit bribery, and falsifying candidate committee reports. The others indicted: Ryan Yamane, a former state representative and former director of the Department of Human Services; Ford Fujikami, deputy director for the Airports Division at the Department of Transportation; Leo Assumption Jr., a member of the Public Utilities Commission and Luke's former campaign volunteer; and Toby Solidim, a lobbyist and businessman.
2: For years, people in Hawaii have wondered, why can't we investigate and prosecute our own public officials for corruption? This is the reason why the legislature created the Special Investigation and Prosecution Division. We have a commitment to following the facts to where they lead, no matter how long it takes to get there. SIPD has been working tremendously hard over the last 6 months.
0: Now, after the indictment, Governor Josh Green said in a statement his Lieutenant Governor Sylvia Luke needs to consider formally resigning so the state can move forward. The Deputy Attorney General, who presented evidence to the grand jury, was quick to point out that these are allegations and the defendants are presumed innocent until their day in court.
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0: founded 60 years ago, Deep Purple. Listed in the 1975 Guinness Book of World Records as the globe's loudest band for a 1972 concert at London's Rainbow Theater. They've sold over 100 million records worldwide. Spinoff bands including Rainbow, Whitesnake, and more. Pretty interesting story there, Ramon, that their band, that Deep Purple, they've done a thing or two. They've seen a thing or two. That could be insurance company because they've seen a thing or two. What was Today in History? They were on our Today in History, weren't they? Oh, it was that song, Smoke on the Water, released on this day 53 years ago. It was, I think they were actually short a song. Or they added it later. I forget the story. But it was a last minute addition. And the lead singer, I don't know how do you pronounce that fellow's name, Ramon? I think it's Gillan or Gila in it. No, not Robert Plant. Is it Ian Gillan? Gillan? Gillan? Okay. I think he had left the band already by then. And I think he had a band named Gillan. I don't know how long he was with that band. So this Talafrico, now that people are paying attention to what he's saying, it's getting more and more interesting. He's having trouble with black voters. So he said what to a lot of black voters is becoming the most offensive thing you can say. I'm over here giving you black people money. What are y'all bitching about? I already said I'm for reparations. I already told you I'm spending $25 million. Do you know what people are telling me? He ain't spending it on me. He's spending it. Let me tell you how that $25 million is going to be spent. It's mostly going to go in the pockets of the quote-unquote black thought leaders. Such a nice euphemism, isn't it? The black thought leaders. These are the black folk tell other black folk how to think. Can you imagine a white person? As a white thought leader, if you would like the votes of the white people, you'll need to go ahead and kick some cash over my way because us white people will not vote for you unless I can buy a new car and a condo. Because we done been left out for too long. And I would like some of that money in my pocket. Can you imagine a white person trying that? And it's played out, and the media reinforces it. Blacks are not voting for Talarico, and black thought leaders are saying, wait, they're what? They're thought leaders? Do we have white thought leaders? Can you imagine? You know how many of our listeners right now are black going, keep going, keep going. I'm so sick. This is like Joyce, the Sage of Sunnyside, talking about going into the black churches. And in the middle of the sermon, Sheila busts in and the pastor would say, oh, we have an anointed guest. Oh, she's all the way from Washington, D.C. Saints, I know y'all await. I'm going to let her come up here and preach to you. It is my honor. It is my favor. It is my privilege to bring to you Sheila Jackson Lee. Oh, now y'all know I ain't one to be fussed over. You know, it's so silly. It's so ridiculous. And these poor black people being kicked back and forth like a political football. And then here's this white liberal guy from a rich white liberal Austin district funded by Reid Hoffman, a rich white man who was buying ice cream for the girls on Epstein Island. And you got all these white liberals over there trying to buy this seat. They beat the black woman in the Senate race. And now, well, how do we get the blacks back? How do we get them back on the plantation, do what we told them to? Well, you're going to have to get out there and say black and everything. Okay, well, I got an interview coming up in 20 minutes. Okay, just throw black in there. Yeah, I was over at a black convenience store the other day, and there's a bunch of black people in the parking lot. And it was interesting because there was some black people crossing the street on the black street next to the black church in the black neighborhood where I was. You know what I mean? Because that's what I like to do. I'm in between trans kids and black people. That's pretty much how I like to spend my time. I pretty much like to, I spend time with the trans kids at night because they're real special, curious and special, trans kids. And what I like to do, I really like black trans kids, be honest with you, but I like, what I like is trans kids and black people. And I've always said that, you know what I mean? I've always said, you know, me and the trans kids and the black people, that's pretty much the things I do. Now, I don't know if that's going to help y'all black people vote for me or not, but I'm just, you know, I had to speak truth. I had to speak my truth. So Tallarico is struggling with the black kids and the trans, I mean, with the black people, and the trans kids can't vote. So he's in a real pickle here. So now that he's struggling with the black vote and he's committed $25 million to the community, you can bet he'll be at some black church every single weekend from this weekend until election day, speaking the gospel of Shaft.
1: Brothers and sisters, I come before you this morning, a simple Texas school teacher, a servant, and I got a testimony to lay down. Everything I know about walking with the Lord, everything, I did not learn it in seminary. No, sir. I learned it from gangster rap and blaxploitation cinema. Can I get a witness? When the powers of this world came for me, church, I did not reach for my Bible. No, sir, I did not. I reached for my Tupac.
2: Oh, hell yeah.
1: And Brother Shakur said unto me, only God can judge me. That's the gospel of Matthew, y'all. Judge not. Pac just put a beat under it. Hallelujah. You want commandments? The notorious B.I.G. brought me 10 crack commandments. And I looked up and I said, Lord, Moses only brought back 10 too. Coincidence? I think not. Amen. I learned to honor my mother from dear mama. I learned to count my blessings from Brother Ice Cube. Today was a good day. Saints, that is a song. And when I walk through the valley of the shadow of death, I fear no evil. Because I have seen Shad. He's one bad mo. Shut your mouth. I'm just talking about the good shepherd. So when they ask me where a man like me gets his faith, I tell them, Superfly. Yeah. In words with attitude. Yeah. And the Sermon on the Mount. Yeah. Now everybody in this house, say gospel.
0: James Tallarico is the embodiment of the ultimate insult by white liberals owning black people. I hope this is the election where black people say, I don't care if the elected officials are getting paid. 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
14: On July 24th, 2016, 23-year-old Kaylee Sawyer vanished from her small Oregon town.
15: It had to be something reasonable. It didn't even cross my mind that there was anything other than just something explainable.
14: But the story of who killed her and how takes wild twists and turns.
16: Like, I killed a woman.
14: A second woman kidnapped.
17: And then that's when he just, like, started basically yelling at me to start driving. He's like, I need to get out of here. And he's like, I just killed somebody.
14: A dramatic carjacking.
18: I yelled for help. And he said, I'll shoot you. And I yelled for help again, and he shot me.
14: A high-speed police chase.
19: Targeting groups in Iraq. I'm Lisa Lacerra, Fox News. U.S. Central Command says U.S. and Saudi forces hit sites used by Iran-backed militias used to carry out attacks. This coming not long after the U.S. stopped an Iranian missile attack on American forces in the Middle East.
20: This all comes just hours after the president met with the leaders of Ukraine and Israel at the White House. The attacks shattering a brief pause in the fighting as mediators try to get both sides back to the negotiation table after weeks of escalation.
19: Fox's Kevin Cork. Israeli Prime Minister Benjamin Netanyahu says he's skeptical about any deal with Iran.
21: It's our common resolve to make sure that Iran doesn't get nuclear bombs to threaten every American with.
19: On Fox's Hannity, this evening the Senate moved forward on legislation that would sanction Russia for its war on Ukraine. Ukraine's President Zelensky says during his meeting with President Trump this morning, he gave the okay for licenses for Patriot missile systems.
22: We have to be quicker than Putin because Putin has more people than we, and we have to save our people and use more technologies than people. That's what we do.
19: And Zelensky tells Fox's Sean Hannity, Vladimir Putin does not want to negotiate an end to the war. Zelensky was in Washington to attend the funeral of South Carolina Republican Senator Lindsey Graham, a staunch supporter of the Ukrainian effort. President Trump spoke at Graham's service at the National Cathedral in Washington.
23: He died doing the work he was born to do. He was truly a great politician, serving the country he loved to serve so deeply.
19: The president acknowledged he and Graham were not friends at first, recounting a story of a disagreement the two had on the campaign trail in 2016, where he gave out the senator's phone number, though he said Graham got the last laugh, calling him at all hours for the last 10 years. 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
19: Crews in Washington continue clearing debris and restoring power after an EF3 tornado struck the city of Menasha yesterday.
2: First responders in Menasha, Wisconsin, calling it one of the most difficult times in the city's history. But a miracle that no one died in the widespread damage from peak winds of up to 140 miles per hour that tore through numerous homes and businesses Monday.
3: This is going to be a long challenge for the community. Ask everybody to stick together, and that includes being patient with each other. That includes helping each other.
2: Winnebago County Exec Gordon hints a city curfew is now in place in Menasha, where roads are blocked with massive amounts of debris. The power's still out, with area shelters opening for people who no longer have a place to call home. Jeff Manasso, Fox News.
19: Major Hurricane Genevieve is roaring in the Pacific, though forecasters say it's far from land. The storm is now downgraded to a Category 4 after reaching Category 5 Monday. Another financial company is eliminating jobs in the era of AI.
4: Visa is cutting 2,600 jobs. The Wall Street Journal says the company is looking to streamline operations and boost efficiency with artificial intelligence. The credit card and payments giant says the cuts will be mostly in technology and product teams and will impact about 7% of the workforce. A memo viewed by the Wall Street Journal from Chief Executive Ryan McInerney says technology trends are changing how money moves around the world, and to capture the opportunities, Visa must continue evolving how it works. Intuit, Cisco, and Facebook's parent Meta have all announced cuts in recent months, citing artificial intelligence. Janico Solda, Fox News.
19: Americans' confidence in the economy fell this month as gas prices went up and the U.S. and Iran stepped up fighting. The Conference Board says its Consumer Confidence Index fell to 90.8 in July from 92.2 in June. I'm Lisa Lucero. This is Fox News.
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0: It's that time. 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
1: Get to this. It's a comment by Jim Jordan, the congressman from Ohio. And it's one of these things that, makes for a good headline, and we talk about it. And, you know, every day I'm on Twitter because it tends to be the best show prep, the fastest, easiest, quickest. And every day I read these, you know, Rand Paul had a takedown of him, or Stephen Miller destroyed the Democrats. Marco Rubio destroyed them. They're finished. Their career is over. Clean up on aisle two. And then you go, oh, okay, all right. And then a week later, that person who was destroyed, devastated, career was ended. There's just AOC. She's still doing exactly what she was doing. Oh, but I'm supposed to remember last week or the week before, she was destroyed on CNN. Except it doesn't feel like that. I mean, don't get me wrong. There was a great media moment. That person was made to look a fool. But other than pure entertainment value, did anything actually come of it? No. It almost never does. So we catch people lying. Is Anthony Fauci going to actually be prosecuted? Because if he's not, we've exhausted a lot of time and energy. I mean, I guess it's good that people now know that he's not a hero. He's a criminal. He's an awful human being. He's a liar. He's a true monster. Bill Gates, same. I mean, for that matter, has anybody actually, an American anyway, there was a European who had a problem, has anyone actually been punished for Jeffrey Epstein other than Ghislaine Maxwell? I mean, whatever you may think of her, are you telling me that she's the only one that should be prosecuted? Are you telling me that with all the documents, all the things we've learned, everything that's been revealed, she's the only one to ever be punished? Doesn't this feel odd to you? I mean, you speed through a school zone and they're reading you the Riot Act. You think about what happened to you or somebody you know, where the book was thrown at you. Nobody had any compassion or mercy. You've been punished more for upsetting Susan in accounting than the people who raped little children on Epstein Island. Doesn't that feel a little bit odd? So I say all that to say this. Jim Jordan this week said that the Department of Justice should investigate Jack Smith. Now, you'll remember Jack Smith. He was the assassin in the Trump, in the Biden administration, whose job it was to take down Trump. Well, Jim Jordan asserts, and there's good reason to believe this is true, that he was spying on members of Congress going through their cell phone records. And he lied about it under oath. This is what he said.
2: All witnesses in the deposition. So Jack Smith testified publicly, but we also deposed him in a private deposition. And we tell the witness at the start of those depositions, you got to tell the whole truth. You can't give partial answers. You can't mislead in any way. And he definitely misled us because he said he didn't get contents when, in fact, they did for 44 members of the United States Congress. And when he got that information from the National Archives, you were supposed to filter it out because we are a separate and equal branch of government. And there's a speech or debate clause in our Constitution. They should have screened out any communication allegations relative to our work as legislators. They did not do it. And the guy on his team who got that information was Thomas Windham, a guy we also deposed, who we also referred because he tried to obstruct our investigation. So they can say all they want, but this is pretty darn clear in our minds, and that's why we sent the referral.
1: Do you remember the name Carter Page? Does that ring a bell? If not, I'll tell you who it is. So Carter Page was a campaign advisor to Donald Trump. And as often happens, Trump was running for president in 2016. And so if you think about the job of being president, you've got to make a lot of decisions about a lot of things. And I don't care who you are. You're not an expert on all of them. You may not be an expert on what's going on between Russia and Ukraine or the Chinese government and their spying, their counterfeiting. You might not be an expert on our relations with Israel or our relations with Iran or Iran versus Saudi Arabia. What's the problem there? Who are the Houthis? How powerful are they? Why are they doing what they're doing? What about Social Security and how we fix that? What about the border? Who's coming across? If we did want to close it, what would the logistics look like? What's the process when people come across? What's the process if they run? What's the process if we catch them? How long do we keep them? Where do we keep them? What are these cages they talk about? How much money do we send to foreign countries? Why? What accountability do we have? How do we actually send it? So people love to play the gotcha game with a person running for president. You love to ask them a question and they don't know that little thing that they've prepared ahead for. You know, I'll bet you right now for most people, if I were to ask you, if I was to go state by state and ask you the capital of each state, you'd be shocked how many you'd miss. Well, I don't matter, Michael. I ain't running for president. All right. How about I ask you who Mendeleev was? Or what did Jonas Salk do? Or tell me a little bit about Einstein, maybe Nikola Tesla. Well, I kind of, the point is, if you're running for office, you got to have people that you trust. And this is also true of running a corporation, which is a much smaller task. You got to surround yourself with smart people that you can trust. And yet you have to ask them questions to keep them honest. One of those smart people in foreign affairs was Carter Page. Donald Trump was meeting with Carter Page at his apartment, at Trump's apartment in Trump Tower. The FBI spied on Carter Page. You know why they spied on Carter Page? Because by listening in on what he was doing, you could listen in on Donald Trump. To our knowledge, the first time a presidential candidate was being spied on by our own government. Were there actually any consequences for this? Did anybody ever actually pay? Does anybody ever actually pay for any of this? The hammer needs to come down. There have to be consequences. There would be for you. There would be for me.
3: Red Beans, the way to lots of fun. And the popcorn beats your picnic.
4: Mr. Michael Berry.
1: Remember when the IRS was going to hire 87,000 new agents? Trump came in and said, no, we're going to move that budget to ICE deportations and defending our border. So everyone thought that nobody would be getting letters from the IRS anymore. Just not true. They are aggressively moving against the small business owner, especially 1099 folks, as opposed to W-2, independent contractors. Lots of messages going out. 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
1: So there's a story, it's a few days, heck, it may be a week old at this point, that I've been meaning to get to. It is a migrant who came to this country, and the story goes that he shot the place up because he couldn't cancel his $65 monthly parking contract. And he shoots three apartment staffers in St. Paul. There were 21 shell casings in the leasing office over what's being described as a parking dispute. And of course, he told cops that he was, quote, treated unfairly because he is black and an immigrant. So here is the story, and then we'll talk about it from Fox News.
17: 26-year-old Ola Olukitan Adan Adele was arrested after a string of shootings across DeKalb County that left two women dead and one man shot. Good evening. Thanks for joining us. I'm Courtney Bryant.
18: And I'm Russ Spencer. Fox News' Larry Spruill is live at the Brookhaven Police Department tonight. Larry, you talk to police.
19: And good evening, Russ and Courtney. Police tell me they used those cameras to help catch him. They also said that all three shootings were random, and they believed if they did not catch him today, he would have killed again.
20: It is apparent to us that this was a completely random attack.
21: Unsettling and scary words from Brookhaven Police Chief Brandon Gurley Monday night as he outlines the horrific details from a string of shootings early Monday morning. Police say 26-year-old Ola Olukitan Adan Adele is the man behind three different shootings in DeKalb County. Two women are dead. One man is in critical condition.
20: In Brookhaven, he's been charged with aggravated assault and possession of a firearm during the commission of a felony. What we know now is that this individual was involved in an incident in DeKalb County, followed by an incident in Brookhaven, and later another incident in DeKalb County.
21: So here's the timeline. It all started around 12:50 Monday morning when DeKalb County police found a woman shot multiple times outside the Checkers on Wesley Chapel Road. She died from her injuries. Then almost 2 hours later, Brookhaven police responded to this Kroger on Peachtree Road to a 49-year-old man shot multiple times while sleeping outside the shopping center. He's in critical condition. And the third shooting happened 4 hours later, around 6:50 on Battle Forest Drive. DeKalb County police found 40-year-old Lauren Bullis shot and stabbed. She died. Fox 5 talked to a witness at the scene.
22: I looked across the street. It was a lady laying down and a man over her. So I'm running. And my daughter's like, no. I get back because we heard shooting. But my instinct was to try to do what I could do to help her. And so after that, we kind of look at each other. He took off going up the street.
21: Police said they tracked the silver Volkswagen Jetta Abel was driving with flock cameras. Georgia Department of Public Safety pulled him over in Troup County.
18: Adele is no stranger to Georgia law enforcement. According to Chatham County court records, a man with the same name was arrested about a year ago for inappropriately grabbing four women. He was originally charged with four counts of sexual battery and obstruction of an officer. Well, last fall, he was sentenced to 120 days in jail, 36 months of probation, and was required to receive a mental health evaluation.
1: So that last little part of the story makes you think, you know, this is a guy, and our prisons are full of these sorts of people, who has no impulse control. At least most of the men I know, I don't know if women will admit this or maybe they don't feel this way, there's been a moment where someone has made you so angry that you've thought about grabbing them by the throat and pinning them to the wall, or worse. I'm reading a book right now called The Gunfighters. And it's about the period, mostly 1865, I am a slow reader, 1865 to about 1900, the era of the gunfighter, the era of where we switched from sort of the East Coast or even English model of the duel, you know, heavy and pageantry and ritual and formalistic, to the idea that I don't like what you just said about me, and I draw and you draw and the quick draw and, you know, smoke clears and who's dead. And there is this idea of these bad guys, you know, these tough guys and their pistols and Wild Bill Hickok and the cross draw and all this. But you find that in modern society, there are people in our prisons, as I said, are full of them, who their impulse control and that part of the brain is not developed. And I have described this as being like an animal. For some reason, people insist on bringing their dogs out to dinner with them. I don't know. And then if you question them about it, oh, no, it's an emotional support. How many people are walking around needing emotional support? What is going on in this country? But people think they need to bring their dog everywhere with them. It's a dog. Leave it at home. But what'll happen, and it's always these little dogs. It's always the little dogs, little ruff ruff dogs, little ankle biters. And so there'll be, you know, this husband and wife or a couple of ladies, and they brought out their Fifi dogs, and their little Fifi dog is sitting at their at the edge. And then someone else brings their Fifi dog. Out of nowhere, while you're enjoying your dinner, you're... And you turn, and the cacophony is deafening, and the dogs are yelling at each other. And it's always the women who will talk at this time of this. Oh, my God, Fifi, you can't do that. Oh, my God, Fifi. And they grab up Fifi as if, oh, Fifi was going to be hurt. And sometimes they're mad at the other dog, and sometimes if they know their dog is the one that instigated them, Fifi, you know better, Fifi. You know better than to do that. And every other table has had their dinner ruined by this, you know, bomb going off. And you think to yourself, why bring the damn dog? Dogs don't typically have the impulse control that human beings do. It's a higher level of reasoning. Just because someone says something you don't like, we have decided as a society, you don't punch them in the face. Now, probably some people could stand to have their face punched. But when you see these cases of these people, rapists, violent crime, and you notice it's always the same thing. Every one of them, they've got a domestic assault. They've harmed their kids or their baby mama's kids. And you say to yourself, we have enough problems in this country already. Why are we bringing in immigrants to add to the problem? The families of the three dead, as a result of this person losing his mind, which he's done before a year ago, probably many times since, just hadn't been charged, they don't get their loved ones back. And you start asking the question. We're told that our immigration system is broken. How many Americans would tell you right now that they would be in favor of shutting off all immigration until we get this figured out? I'll bet you a majority. The only people who wouldn't are Ilhan Omar and other people just like her who want to recreate their home country in this country. And I'll tell you this, you fled Somalia for a reason. I don't want to go there. And I don't want to.
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1: I have watched people who were riding high, who ran businesses, owned businesses, were doing well financially, get hit by the IRS, and it devastated them. 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
2: Fox News, I'm Ted Linder. Iran launched surprise attacks on U.S. forces in the Middle East today.
3: Officials say several ballistic missiles were intercepted. U.S. and Saudi Arabian forces responding with precision strikes on Iran-backed groups in Iraq accused of targeting U.S. troops and Saudi energy sites. Now, this all comes just hours after the president met with the leaders of Ukraine and Israel at the White House. The attacks shattering a brief pause in the fighting as mediators try to get both sides back to the negotiation table after weeks of escalation.
2: Fox's Kevin Cork. President Trump, several others honoring the late Senator Lindsey Graham.
23: He died doing the work he was born to do. He was truly a great politician, serving the country he loved to serve so deeply.
2: Graham died 2 weeks ago at the age of 71. He'll be laid to rest tomorrow in his home state of South Carolina. 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

was this story in the news the other day? I don't think I got to this. It's one of my favorite stories in quite a while. So Fox News had the story. It's out of Brevard County. And the sheriff there, Wayne Ivey, his deputies nabbed six passengers with outstanding warrants and alleged probation violations at Port Canaveral. The most serious was a fellow named Martell Murray, who's 24 years old and from Georgia. He was taken into custody on an out-of-state fugitive warrant, alleging that he violated conditions of his release tied to pending murder charges. His traveling companion, Kendaria Burney, we didn't have any Kendarias at my high school, 24 years old. Kendaria was wanted on a violation of probation warrant. Isn't that amazing? It's almost like criminals hang around with other criminals. Quote, luckily these two still got to vacation together at the lodge, even though they got accommodations with separate sleeping quarters, the sheriff quipped. The lodge he's talking about is what he calls the Iron Bar Lodge. That's the jail. Both of them were booked in and remained in custody without bond. Also arrested, Veronica Hamlet, 38 of Tampa, on a failure to appear warrant. James Otha Bruton, 66 of Allendale, South Carolina, on a violation of probation warrant. Two more travelers were stopped as they disembarked after allegedly leaving the country while on felony probation without permission from their probation officers. So they brought these people to Port Canaveral under the premise of going on a cruise, but they actually arrested them while they were there. And the best part is this little thug, Martell, there's a photo of him when he's just been cuffed, and he's got his Beats headsets down around his shoulders. He's taken them off. I guess they've taken them off his ears. And he's wearing a T-shirt that in big red letters says THNX.

0: of course, thanks. And underneath that, the words, for nothing. So he's being paraded out there as exhibit one in these stupid criminal Olympics. And he happens to be wearing a T-shirt that says, thanks for nothing, when he believed he was going on a cruise, and instead he's going to jail and potentially prison. There's just something magical about that. Fox News also reported that Stone County Sheriff's Office released dramatic video of Gavin Thor Lundgren, 26 years old, of Kimberling City, sprinting across a two-lane bridge. He's running from the cops. Before launching himself headfirst into Table Rock Lake during a pre-dawn chase on July 18th. Quote, this is the sheriff's office. This was definitely a first, and luckily he survived the fall. Luckily? Really? He's running from the cops, and he dives headfirst off a bridge into a water body below? Would it have been such a bad thing if he'd hit a rock instead? I mean, I don't think we missed out on a cure for cancer here. The sheriff's office continued, he resisted arrest and deputies suffered minor injuries, taking him into custody. Day in and day out. Like a wild dog. You ever seen a wild dog or a dog, well, a stray that ends up on the highway and you try to get out and help it? And it's running from you and endangering everybody else. And you're thinking, you idiot, we're trying to help you here. So deputies tried to stop Lundgren about 1:50 a.m. after clocking his 2004 Chevy Malibu at 75 miles an hour in a 45 mile an hour zone. To our knowledge, that's the only thing he even allegedly did wrong. He was going 30 miles an hour above the speed zone. Okay, that's not nothing, but you don't have to jump from the top of a skyscraper. You don't have to jump from a bridge into water you don't know and potentially break your neck over that. Instead of pulling over, he went on the run. He watched too many movies. He thought he was in Smokey and the Bandit. He thought that was Jackie Gleason. And at any moment, oh, what's her name? Ramon from Smokey and the Bandit? Gosh, doggone. Sally Field. He just knew Sally Field was waiting around the corner. He's going to put his cowboy hat on her, and they were going to pull off, and Waylon was going to sing while they made beautiful love. But instead, he abandoned his car while it was still moving. So that's probably going to, I mean, if nothing else, his car is going to be trashed. And dove off the bridge. I'm guessing this fellow was under the influence of something. Three deputies were injured, including facial bruising, cuts, and abrasions. And after they get him all set up, they get him cuffed and the whole thing, he headbutted two of them during the struggle. He was charged with three counts of third-degree assault on a special victim, that's a cop, resisting arrest for a felony, resisting arrest by fleeing, and careless driving. Oh, yeah, we got to throw the careless driving in there. And that brings me to this point. We don't want cops abusing people when they're arresting them. We don't. We don't want cops thinking they can operate as some sort of vigilante force, some sort of, you know, Buford T. Pusser standing tall. Or do we? No, I got it. But what about the fact that everybody's worried about the cop potentially using more force than he should? And none of the people so worried about that ever comment on the fact that bad guys run from the cops and endanger everyone when they do. So now you got people driving 100 miles an hour through traffic. Nobody ever, they always drop that charge. So just run. Just so you know, if you're ever, just run. They never actually punish anybody for that. What about the fact that they fight with the cops? We never punish them for that. It's always the underlying crime. What about if they're having a riot and the cops show up and they start throwing rocks at cops? They start firing stuff at cops. They start doing all these horrible things while they're wearing a mask. Oh, we don't want Kent State. We don't want them to be harmed. Maybe, just maybe, it wouldn't be so awful if they had a little fear that the cops might use a touch more force. The fact that they don't, you know, when I see these crazies walk up to the cop and scream in the cop's face while the cop's acting like he's the Queen's Guard in front of Buckingham Palace, and they're just screaming in their face, why do we allow this? Why do we think this is okay? Why have we said, well, yes, the bad guys, the protesters, that's not the First Amendment. That's harassment. That's assault. Those people have to, that's somebody's husband, somebody's wife. Why do we tolerate that? What if we didn't? What if we said as a society, do what you need to do to subdue that fool and restore order? We'd all be better off, I'm sure.
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0: Sanders has been questioned about his support for, remember the Nazi? Are you old enough to remember the Nazi running in Maine? And they're asking Bernie Sanders, are you ashamed that you brought this Nazi to the national audience, a Nazi rapist to the national audience? And he says, no, I'm not at all. Of course, why would he be? In the same week that Daniel Ortega, the dictator of Nicaragua, announces there will be no more elections. I'm king for life. And then video surfaces of Bernie Sanders saying the proudest thing he's done is he's an advisor to this now self-described dictator. Every time Bernie Sanders opens his mouth, let's talk about the socialists and the rise of the Democrat Socialists of America. Used to, Democrats would get angry when you called them a socialist. Now, they proudly proclaim it. But Bernie Sanders loves to talk about Sweden. Sweden is heaven. Well, Bernie has been telling people for 30 years, and AOC has picked it up because he's her mentor, and now she says it, that we should be like Scandinavia, Democrat socialism. You know, that's the socialism that works. But here's what nobody tells you about Sweden. They tried it. They tried actual Democrat socialism in the 70s and 80s. They built exactly what Bernie is calling for in this country. Big government, heavy taxes, centralized control. You know what happened? The economy went south. So much so that the woman who wrote Pippi Longstocking, who was a social democrat herself, found out she owed, true story, 102% in taxes on her royalties. 102%, more than how much she made, all of it. That case became so famous that it caused them to change their policies. Sweden is not the example of the socialism Bernie is promising. So John Stossel, who we happen to love, went to Stockholm and documented what's going on. He's got a Swede on camera saying it plain and simple. You want socialism? Go to Venezuela. This ain't socialism. John Stossel.
1: Today, many Americans don't like capitalism. Socialism would be better, they say. Not repressive Russian or Venezuelan socialism, but democratic socialism, like what's practiced in Scandinavia.
2: I think we should look to countries like Denmark, like Sweden.
3: Say, what, do you want to be like Sweden? Kinda. Sounds pretty good.
1: People interviewed in this just-released PBS documentary say America should be more like Sweden.
4: It seems like it's like a place that ain't no problems or something.
5: It is a socialist economy.
6: Volvos and socialized medicine.
7: Volvo is now a Chinese company.
8: Welcome to Stockholm, Sweden. My name is Johan Norberg, and this is where I was born and raised.
1: Johan Norberg made this documentary because he wanted to set the record straight.
7: Sweden is not socialist because the government doesn't own the means of production. To see that, you have to go to Venezuela or to Cuba or North Korea. But we did have a period in the 1970s and 1980s when we had something that resembled socialism, a big government that taxed and spent heavily. And that's the period in Swedish history when our economy was going south.
1: So much so that even socialists complained about the high taxes.
9: Astrid Lindgren, who wrote the very popular children's books, Pippi Longstocking, for instance, she was a social democrat, but she had made a lot of money from her books. She found that she paid 102% in taxes.
7: She wrote this angry essay about a witch who was quite mean and vicious, but not at all as vicious as the Swedish tax authorities.
1: And yet, even though taxes were high, they did not bring in enough money to fund Sweden's welfare state.
7: There were waiting lines to get health care. People couldn't get the pension that they thought that they depended on for the future. At that point, the Swedish population just said, enough, we can't do this.
1: Sweden then reduced government's role. They cut public spending, privatized the national rail network, abolished certain government monopolies, eliminated inheritance taxes, and sold state-owned businesses like the maker of Absolut Vodka.
7: Lower taxes, reform the pension system so that it wasn't unsustainable.
1: The results from the spending cuts and privatization?
10: This impoverished peasant nation developed into one of the world's richest countries.
1: All I hear is that Sweden is this socialist paradise.
7: We do have a bigger welfare state than the U.S., higher taxes than the U.S., but in other areas, when it comes to free markets, when it comes to competition, when it comes to free trade, Sweden is actually more free market.
1: That free market pays for Sweden's big welfare programs.
10: Today, our taxes pay for pensions. You call it social security. For 18-month paid parental leave. Government paid childcare for working families.
1: But
10: having the government manage all of these things didn't work well. So we had to manage it in another way.
1: They privatized.
7: We realized in Sweden that with these government monopolies, we don't get the innovation that we get when we have competition.
9: And this is particularly true for the school system.
1: Sweden switched to a school voucher system that lets parents pick their kids' school and forces schools to compete.
7: And one of the results that we've seen is not just that the private schools are better than the public ones, but even the public schools in the vicinity of private schools, they often improve. Because they have to.
1: Sweden's version of Social Security was going broke, so Sweden privatized that too. Privatized the pension system. That terrifies people.
7: And obviously that scares people, but when they realized that the alternative was that the whole pension system would collapse, they thought that this is much better than nothing.
11: Now, the bulk of pensions is really contribution defined.
12: So if things are going well for Sweden, pensions are increasing. But if things are going less well, pensions are automatically lowered, which basically takes away from politicians the ability to buy votes by just promising higher pensions and letting future generations pay.
1: And when it comes to taxes, what Sweden does may surprise you.
11: Low-income earners in Sweden pay a lot more than low-income earners in America. So despite the fact that Sweden looks like sort of a socialist country which taxes the rich exorbitantly high, the truth is the opposite.
1: People who earn below average income pay up to 60% in taxes.
7: This is the dirty little secret about the Swedish tax system. We don't take from the rich and give to the poor. We squeeze the poor because they are loyal taxpayers.
1: Not taking more from the rich. School choice, privatization. Sweden is anything but socialist.
7: You can't turn your backs to the creation of wealth.
1: You can watch the full documentary, Sweden, Lessons for America, at freetochoose.tv.
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16: Have you heard the news?
17: I'm going to ask you something else.
16: The Biden ghostwriter tapes released.
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16: The latest with Iran.
18: Very friendly negotiations going on.
16: And we say goodbye.
19: God rest the soul of Senator Lindsey Graham.
27: Johnson & Johnson is offering a multi-billion-dollar settlement to resolve thousands of lawsuits tied to claims its talcum powder products caused ovarian cancer. The company says the proposed $5.5 billion deal would cover about 76,000 remaining claims and bring an end to years of litigation. Johnson & Johnson continues to deny its products caused cancer, but says the settlement would allow the company to move forward. President Trump again calling for an interest rate cut, Mark Mayfield reports.
28: Trump spoke on Air Force One.
29: We should have the lowest interest rate in the world.
28: Trump told reporters the new head of the Federal Reserve, Kevin Warsh, is doing a fantastic job, but the Reserve Board is very political and some members may have bad intentions. Trump nominated Warsh and says he knows what Warsh wants to do. The Federal Reserve will announce its next rate decision on Wednesday.
27: The Coca-Cola Company announced that milk brand Fairlife has resumed the majority of its production in the U.S. This comes after a ransomware attack halted operations. Coca-Cola, which purchased Fairlife in 2020, said their company's working diligently to restore impacted systems and operations. The beverage giant added that product quality and safety have not been impacted. And when you look at your bank account, does your brain hurt? Well, a study shows finances and brain health are really tied together. Tammy Trujillo explains.
30: British researchers looked at 2,700 people who were 80 years old and found those in the bottom 20% financially in their midlife were slower on cognitive tests and scored worse on memory tests in their later years. The study shows cognitive decline was slower for those better off financially at midlife. The study was published in the Innovation in Aging journal.
27: And the CEO of Cracker Barrel is stepping down. The restaurant announced Monday Julie Masino will step down from the role next month. The news comes after she was caught in the middle of a controversy last year surrounding the restaurant's logo. Cracker Barrel's new logo had eliminated the image of a man known as Uncle Herschel sitting in a chair leaning against a barrel. The decision was quickly reversed after public backlash. I'm Monica Nelson with your consumer and business news.
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32: There was a murder in central Ohio that many people still don't want to talk about. The man who committed that crime once sat on death row, but now he's on the run. His name is Lester Eubanks. Lester didn't tunnel out of prison or scale a stone wall. On a December morning in 1973, he and a small group of inmates were granted permission to walk outside prison walls. His handcuffs were taken off. He changed into civilian clothing, and he and three others were driven to a local mall. They were told they could wander the stores and were asked to return to a designated meeting spot. Hours later, all the inmates came back, except Lester Eubanks, and he hasn't been seen since.
0: He had a full plan. The guy had a plan.
1: I was just astounded that this could actually happen.
32: There were many years when it seemed like no one was even looking for Lester. But recently, his whereabouts have become the focus of the U.S. Marshals Service, the federal agents who track fugitives. The case is testing the marshals.
0: Those nine lives are running out, and we're going to catch up with Lester.
32: And is being urged on by those hurt most by Lester's crime.
2: He's had enough free time. He confessed to the crime, and his time is up.
32: I'm Sunny Hostin with ABC News. Over the past year, a team from the ABC News investigative unit joined the search for Lester Eubanks. They uncovered new leads, possible sightings, and at every turn found resistance from those who want Lester Eubanks to be forgotten. What they've uncovered is a case that's about more than murder. It's about family loyalty, a life on the run, and a first-hand look at how the U.S. Marshals are trying to solve one of the oldest fugitive cases in American history. Now, they may be closer than ever. From ABC News.
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9: It's August 2023, a county government meeting in Pennsylvania's Lehigh Valley. A young woman, early 20s, steps up to the mic to speak.
10: My two-month-old son was happily drinking milk from his bottle when he quickly started choking, turned blue, and went limp. My boyfriend transported our son to the changing table as I grabbed an anti-choking device and my boyfriend began assembling it. Two pumps of the device and my son was conscious, gasping for air and coughing up milk.
9: They all went to the ER to make sure the baby was okay.
10: But upon arriving at Lehigh Valley Hospital, the diagnosis quickly became something so different.
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10: She stated to my father and mother-in-law that we are young, first-time parents who got frustrated with our baby and violently shook him to make him stop crying. And a confession would only make things easier for us.
9: The parents were told to leave the hospital without their son, and he wouldn't come home for 7 whole months.
10: I'm a postpartum mom dealing with the grief and the trauma of my son being ripped from my arms. And I'm a mom who lost everything in less than 24 hours due to one doctor's misdiagnosis. Enough is enough.
9: 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The stories they tell form a pattern of parents walking into a Lehigh Valley hospital to get help for a child, only to leave without them. And the same doctor's name kept coming up again and again. A pediatrician.
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9: 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From Serial Productions and the New York Times, I'm Diane Neary. And this is The Preventionist, a story about a doctor and the rise of a powerful field of pediatric medicine.
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4: John Polk was my nemesis. 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
5: 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For years, I was the poster boy of the conversion therapy movement. 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
14: A few miles from the glass spires of Midtown Atlanta lies the South River Forest. In 2021 and 2022, the woods became a home to activists from all over the country.
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20: Every hunter knows that the wilderness is full of surprises. 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
21: 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How could there have been no marks on her?
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20: This season on Blood Trails, we're following the trail of seven cases that start in the field and end in the shadows, where missing persons reports, half-buried evidence, and whispered suspicions blur the line between hunting story and homicide.
0: I just instantly started freaking out, yelling to the world, what's going on? I yelled, help. I mean, I'm out in the middle of nowhere. I had no idea what was going on.
20: From the frozen woods of Maine to the mountains of Montana, from an archery opener gone wrong in Wisconsin to a father's last walk through the Minnesota deer woods, each story begins with a hunter stepping into the wild, but not all of them come back.
0: You know, you just got an empty feeling. What do you say? He's not here with us. You know, it was tough.
20: I'm Jordan Sillars. Join me as we track the truth through tangled cover and cold case files, where every trail tells a story, and every story leaves its own trail of blood. Blood Trails.
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32: 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Oh, horrors!
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2: In the history of cinema, few films have been as successful as The Godfather. Francis Ford Coppola's gangster epic set a new standard, not just for movies about the mafia, but for movies in general. Although, if you talk to the people who made it, The Godfather's prospects for success were far from assured. In fact, before its release, they were pretty bleak.
3: And they said, we're finished, this is over. The movie's not going to work. You better get rid of those guys. It's a disaster.
2: Then Leave the Gun, Take the Cannoli. 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
30: The Royals. The Murdochs. The Kardashians. 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
11: A man convicted of first-degree murder will no longer face a death sentence after an appeals court ruled the state of Oklahoma can't prosecute him.
12: 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Patrick Murphy says the state can't prosecute him because the murder happened on his tribe's reservation. 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
7: In the history of cinema, few films have been as successful as The Godfather. Francis Ford Coppola's gangster epic set a new standard, not just for movies about the mafia, but for movies in general. Although, if you talk to the people who made it, The Godfather's prospects for success were far from assured. In fact, before its release, they were pretty bleak.
8: And they said, we're finished, this is over. The movie's not gonna work. You gotta get rid of those guys, it's a disaster.
7: Then Leave the Gun, Take the Cannoli, my co-host Mark Seal and I strip back the varnish of movie history and talk to never-before-heard-from sources to get at what really made the process so arduous. Leave the Gun, Take the Cannoli is based on my co-host Mark's best-selling book of the same title. And on this show, we call upon his years of research to help unpack the story behind The Godfather's birth from start to finish. We sift through innumerable accounts, many of them conflicting, and try to get to the truth of what really happened. Leave the Gun, Take the Cannoli features new and archival interviews with Francis Ford Coppola.
9: Yes, that was a real horse's head.
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19: 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Virginia's top prison band, Edge of Daybreak, is about to attempt the impossible. 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
31: You know, America's produced, like, lots and lots of stuff. Just piles of stuff. The fact of the matter is all day long, every day, there are warehouses full of stuff getting just pushed off a cliff. All day, every day.
29: Betsy Ann Nagoski, who runs the Canary Records label.
31: A friend of mine said that what he loves is being the guy standing at the edge of the cliff, waving his arms, going, wait, no, let me look at those first before you throw them away. I think there might be some good stuff in there. I think there might be some stories. I don't think we should throw all those away yet.
29: We have a season, 10 episodes of stories from that realm, of things that were just barely saved, and in some cases, not saved at all. A bizarre tale of two infamous New Yorkers.
32: They booby-trapped their home and turned it into the shield fortress of ephemera.
29: A missing chapter of American music history.
31: There hasn't been a guess culturally that they matter. So they get thrown in the garbage.
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14: 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How did my father become this scheming mastermind? 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
15: What's happening, fellow sports fans? It's Andy West. Let's look back on this day in sports history, July 29th. We'll start today in 1986. The USFL, the United States Football League, wins and loses in its lawsuit against the National Football League. The jury finds that the NFL did violate antitrust laws, as the USFL claimed, but awards the USFL only $1 in damages. Ouch. Let's wish a happy birthday today to Dak Prescott, the starting quarterback for the Dallas Cowboys. Born today in 1993 in Sulphur, Louisiana. Dak's real name is Rain, spelled R-A-Y-N-E, and he goes by Dak because his middle name is Dakota. And today in 2018, Chipper Jones, Alan Trammell, Trevor Hoffman, Vladimir Guerrero, Jim Thome, and Jack Morris are inducted into the Baseball Hall of Fame in Cooperstown, New York.
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16: Guzman, Fox News. U.S. Central Command says the strikes targeted Iran-aligned group directed to attack U.S. forces and Saudi energy infrastructure. And it comes after the U.S. military says it halted an Iranian missile attack on U.S. forces in the Middle East.
17: Now is the time, President Trump says, for Iran to make a deal over ending its nuclear program.
18: If they don't make a deal, then I go back and I finish the job. But that's going to take them forever to rebuild. Already, it'll take them many years to ever rebuild.
17: The president has threatened strikes on bridges and power plants, something he said on Fox and Friends he doesn't want to do.
18: They break the deal. We cannot have them break deals anymore. Right.
17: President Trump re-implemented a naval blockade following the collapse of a ceasefire agreement earlier this month.
16: Fox's Jared Halpern. And President Trump's pick for top spy has been confirmed by the Senate.
19: The Senate voting Tuesday night to confirm Jay Clayton to become Director of National Intelligence.
20: On this vote, the yeas are 51, the nays are 47, and the nomination is confirmed.
19: Clayton, a U.S. attorney and former chair of the Securities and Exchange Commission during President Trump's first term, will take over for acting Intel Chief Bill Pulte, the director of the Federal Housing Finance Agency. Clayton's confirmation comes after scrutiny from lawmakers for refusing to say during his confirmation hearing that former President Joe Biden won the 2020 election. Kristen Goodwin, Fox News.
16: Newly released audio tapes disclosed by a conservative activist group appear to show former President Joe Biden shared classified information with a biographer. 3 hours of audio and 117 pages of transcripts released by the Oversight Project after the former president lost a legal battle to keep those conversations private. And rescue operations continuing in Japan as the search for the missing continues after a 7.1 magnitude earthquake. 13 people are confirmed dead. 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
0: News Radio 920 and 104.7 FM. I'm John Bayback. Here are the local stories following this morning. Flood watches and warnings still on the books through the end of the day. Today we could get another soaking rain of between 2 and 4 inches. Forecast coming up. The committee that is recommending a candidate for the Rhode Island Supreme Court is sending all 5 finalist names to the governor for his consideration. Among them, the former House Speaker, Joseph Ciccarci. The former mayor of East Providence, Dr. Isidore Ramos, has died at the age of 89. He was a member of the city council and school committee. Also, the first man of Cape Verdean descent elected to office. Funeral arrangements have not been released yet. Flags across the state are at half-mast in his honor. AAA has gas in the state at almost $4.13 a gallon this morning. And get news anytime at newsradiori.com.
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26: 1971. It was a simpler time, a groovy time. Soul Train had just started chugging along. Everyone had a lava lamp for some reason. Weeble started to wobble, but as we all know, they don't fall down.
27: It's really something.
26: But it wasn't all Weebles and bell bottoms. There was also the Vietnam War and a growing nationwide movement protesting it.
28: Look behind you. See the thousands marching today.
26: Across the country, people were speaking up. And the more they did, the more they learned about the hidden underbelly of the most powerful law enforcement agency in the land. I'm Ed Helms, host of Snafu, Season 2, Medburg. The story of a daring heist that exposed J. Edgar Hoover's epic FBI snafu. Hear the incredible true story that almost got buried.
3: I was told that it might not be published the next day or might not be published ever.
26: As told by the ordinary citizens who took extraordinary measures.
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29: 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Will Dr. Fauci face the music? 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

0: And if it is your birthday today, you share it with Elizabeth Dole, Bob Dole's wife, former president of American Red Cross. She was Secretary of Transportation, Secretary of Labor. She is 90 years old today. Geddy Lee, the front man of Rush, singer, bassist, keyboardist. He is 73 years old today, and they're touring, yes, with that woman who is now their drummer, who replaced Neil Peart. Speaking of women in rock, Patti Schialfa is 73. She's a member of the E Street Band, but she's also married to Bruce Springsteen. Producer, director of documentaries, Ken Burns is 73. Wrestler Scott Steiner is 64. Country singer Martina McBride is 60. TV personality Kit Hoover is 56. She's host of Access and Access Live. Actor Josh Radnor is 52, played Ted Mosby in How I Met Your Mother. Race car driver Fernando Alonso is 45, won two Formula One World Driver Championship titles. And NFL quarterback Dak Prescott is 33. Been, 10 seasons with the Dallas Cowboys? If they could still blow out the candles, these folks would be celebrating today. How about Italian dictator Benito Mussolini, born in 1883, Il Duce? Actress Clara Bow, born in 1905. And World Wrestling Entertainment Hall of Famer Captain Lou Albano, 1933. And finally, actor Tony Sirico, Paulie Walnuts Galtieri on The Sopranos, born in 1942. But more importantly, if it's your birthday today, happy birthday to you. Going to the gym. You're listening to The Jim Polito Show. You are not alone.
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17: It's August 2023, a county government meeting in Pennsylvania's Lehigh Valley. A young woman, early 20s, steps up to the mic to speak.
18: My two-month-old son was happily drinking milk from his bottle when he quickly started choking, turned blue, and went limp. My boyfriend transported our son to the changing table as I grabbed an anti-choking device and my boyfriend began assembling it. Two pumps of the device and my son was conscious, gasping for air and coughing up milk.
17: They all went to the ER to make sure the baby was okay.
18: But upon arriving at Lehigh Valley Hospital, the diagnosis quickly became something so different.
17: One of the doctors had a theory.
18: She stated to my father and mother-in-law that we are young, first-time parents who got frustrated with our baby and violently shook him to make him stop crying, and a confession would only make things easier for us.
17: The parents were told to leave the hospital without their son, and he wouldn't come home for 7 whole months.
18: I'm a postpartum mom dealing with the grief and the trauma of my son being ripped from my arms. And I'm a mom who lost everything in less than 24 hours due to one doctor's misdiagnosis. Enough is enough.
17: And then the next person speaks. And the next one. The stories they tell form a pattern of parents walking into a Lehigh Valley hospital to get help for a child, only to leave without them. And the same doctor's name kept coming up again and again. A pediatrician.
19: I ask you, what kind of doctor does this?
17: That's what I wanted to know, too. From Serial Productions and The New York Times, I'm Diane Neary, and this is The Prevention.

0: Welcome back. He is here. Rhode Island's favorite son, tallest man in journalism, multi-award-winning journalist and national correspondent for the Jim Polito Show, our good friend Rory O'Neill. Good morning, sir.
1: Hey there, Jim. Good morning.
0: Okay, so President Trump, obviously always asking for interest rate reduction. The Federal Reserve is going to make an announcement today, actually this afternoon, yep. Right?
1: Correct. And it's the new guy, Kevin Warsh. So, this new Fed chair, the person appointed by President Trump, and as you said, the president has long advocated to lower interest rates to get the economy going again. But the Fed has a dual mandate. They have to do two things. They have to maximize employment, and they have to keep inflation at 2%. And that is the trickier part right now. They had some better than expected inflation data for June, but you and I both know we've seen this spike in oil prices and gas prices the past couple of weeks because of restarting the attacks in Iran. So probably not likely. So we're probably going to see that inflation number come in higher for the month of July. So they probably don't want to lower rates right now. So end of the story. Look for them to hold. It'll hold steady today.
0: It'll hold steady. That's your guess, and you're sticking to
1: it. My guesstimate. Correct. The difference too. But just a quick note: Jerome Powell, the old guy, the former Fed chair, he used to tell us we're probably going to hold steady this time, and maybe by October we can reduce rates. Well, this guy Kevin Warsh, he doesn't give us that little tease. So he shows no ankle, as it were. So we get no prediction about what's coming.
0: That was a little sexist there, that he shows no ankle. You know, I think that's an old kind of like about women.
1: Yeah, Victorian era. Yeah.
0: What kind of?
1: I guess it could be true of men, I suppose.
0: I mean, what kind of a show do you think this is? For you? That we're so woke here that we would take... It is funny to show a little anger. That does go back to the Victorian era. That's a good one.
1: Right.
0: That is a very good one.
1: I didn't make it up, but all right.
0: No, I know. It was a good use of it. Doesn't show us any anger.
1: There it is.
0: He actually doesn't, does he? There really isn't any of that. He's kind of a just the facts man, Joe Friday, right. Just kind of like boom, boom, boom, right. Here it is.
1: And the concern has been that he would be a puppet for Trump, right?
0: Yeah.
1: So he's obviously trying to avoid any idea, the suggestion that may be true, because as you said earlier, Trump wants the interest rates to come down. And again, if they were to lower the rates today, it would affect your credit card rate, your car loan, not directly affecting mortgage rates anytime soon.
0: Well, it's interesting because speaking of car loans, Trump said, if you buy a U.S. car, that interest is going to be deductible, which is, but it's got to be a U.S. specific car, and then it'll be, that was in the big, beautiful bill. However, credit cards, and I am not a person, I'm not bragging, but I'm not a person, nor is my wife, who has a balance on credit cards. Rory, I could go to a shark and get the same kind of thing. And the VIG wouldn't be as bad. We're talking like 25%? How do you get out
1: and
0: from under
1: legal.
0: That? No, I know. Right. Nobody's going to break your knees, but they might as well.
1: Look at you sounding all Elizabeth Warren.
0: Hey, listen, they've got a right to do it if you want to have that kind of credit in the market, but right. I just can't imagine. No item is that important to me to have to buy
1: right.
0: to put
1: 25%.
0: No way.
1: Right, at the hotel points and all that stuff that are on it. Yeah, and by the way, if they do, say they magically lower rates half a point today, which, again, not likely. That if you're carrying that $3,000 balance on your credit card, sorry, that rate's going to stay the same. It might apply to purchases moving forward.
0: Isn't that crazy? Right. I learned that too. That whatever the rate was when you made that purchase.
1: When you made the purchase, that's what you get.
0: Right. Oh my God. That's crazy. Yep. All right. So. All right, my friend. Very good report. We'll see. And then tomorrow morning, you'll be back and we'll say, hey, he came out and he didn't show his ankle. How do you like that?
1: Well, right. So the fun part is the announcement's around 2 this afternoon. Then the it's the press conference that follows. That's the real this,
0: yeah. No ankle. Don't expect to see any ankles. So, yeah. Right. He doesn't have pants on like me today. And then those hidden socks that just cover up the part of your foot that's right in the sneaker. He doesn't have, I'm showing ankle right now, just for the record.
1: Oh, wow. That's for the radio crowd.
0: Yeah, it is. That is. Yeah. I got ankles for radio. My good friend, Rory O'Neill, thank you, sir. We'll talk with you tomorrow.
1: Hey, Jim, talk to you then. Thanks.
0: All right. Hey, prepare for Jim to be called an Islamophobe, when in fact I am not, but prepare for me to be called an Islamophobe. When we return, why would 2% or actually less than 2% of the population need a representative in all branches of government? Why don't we ask Massachusetts Democrats that question? Stick around. You're listening to the Jim Polito Show. You are not alone.
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19: Dangerous and extreme heat remaining across portions of the central U.S., persisting along the mid to upper Mississippi valleys, Gulf Coast, southern plains, and portions of Texas. A heat wave over the southwest will intensify later this week. Severe thunderstorms and flash flooding spreading from the Great Lakes Ohio Valley to the mid-Atlantic and the northeast over the next few days as well. Extreme heat warnings have been issued for central Arizona and the California desert up into southern Nevada. Around the nation, highs around 109 in Phoenix, 101 in Dallas, 93 in Atlanta, 92 in Denver. Chicago's reaching the mid-80s, and Seattle is staying a bit cooler with highs in the upper 70s. Meantime, wildfires continue to burn bright in southern, central, and eastern Oregon. It's more than local crews can handle. There's over 12,500 firefighters and support personnel on deck. Firefighters have gone to Oregon from 36 different states, along with Australia and New Zealand. That's your national forecast. I'm Monica Nelson.

There you go, Jimmy V. The boys from the north side of Dublin. Hey, El Luco, they spotted a hammerhead shark.

0: Welcome back. There you go, Jimmy V. Jimmy V, listening on Talk 1200 right now. My good friend, King of all the worm catchers. Rand Paul talking to the press now just before going into the room. We're going to get to Fauci on the hot seat. 8:45, Jimmy Failla joins us from Fox News. Great guy, Aluko. Great guy. I want to get through these calls about Sue, the caller. I thought we were going to be able to have a reasonable discussion, but Sue, unfortunately, doesn't completely understand what's going on in the world right now and doesn't completely understand her faith. Let's go to Tom in Boston. Good morning, Tom.
1: Hey, Jim, it's your favorite 69-year-old lesbian Subaru driver.
0: Oh, that's how are right. you? Tom, I forgot. Yes, yes, you big lesbian, you. How are you?
1: How you doing today, all right?
0: Good, thank you. Good, thank you.
1: Listen, I just have a little bit of advice for you.
0: Yeah.
1: Never get into an argument with a fool because the people around you may have difficulty figuring out which one is which.
0: That's Abraham Lincoln said that in so many words. You're absolutely right. Tom, let me just give you my rationale. I really thought I was going to be able to have a substantive conversation there, but when she said she didn't know about any Sharia courts in England and what it means and, you know, I can't have a conversation. And I don't want to sit here and denigrate her faith, but when she doesn't completely understand the tenets of her faith, I'm sorry, I had to kind of step in, you know?
1: There are good people in all faiths and religions.
0: Absolutely.
1: There are zealots in each and every religion. And, you know, to say that that things don't happen in her religion, or to say that they don't happen in our religion, the Catholic faith, is ridiculous. And the other thing is, you can't have a conversation when it's one way dominated. It's not a conversation. Yeah, that's a speech.
0: It was, and it wasn't. She wasn't, you know, like I like to give people an opportunity, especially in a situation like that, to go ahead and speak. And she basically spoke to the point where we realized, okay, this is nonsensical. But hey, Tom,
1: you gave her enough rope and she did exactly what the rope was utilized for.
0: You're right. Thank you. Tom in Boston, the Subaru driver. It is funny. We've talked before.
2: I'm a Subaru driver.
0: I know you are. It was a joke, but it's, you know, the stereotype.
2: I know.
0: You know, I mean, nobody said you were a lesbian, Aluko.
2: Well, that wasn't the point.
0: I know. Subaru is a fine motor vehicle. Mike Quincy from Consumer Reports, regular guest on this show, will say that. All right, let's go to another Tom in Chicopee wants to talk about Sue. Tom, can you do it quickly?
3: Yes, Jim. Just one thing. She said that they're the same, but there's a basic difference, and she said it herself. Muslims means to surrender.
0: Yeah.
3: Christianity has a choice. Christianity has forgiveness. Muslim doesn't forgive. There's a basic difference in the whole two religions.
0: Well, I mean, there's a big difference. Listen, all three will say they go back to the God of Abraham. But there are some very stark differences. Obviously, just like Muslims, Jews, my Jewish friends would say, Jim, Jesus was not the Messiah. He was not the Son of God. That's fine. But we have certain tenets, Western civilization tenets that a Judeo-Christian, ethic, you know, works. I'm sorry, but Islam is an Eastern mentality, and it is not consistent. And you can practice the faith, but once you start plugging it into culture and government over here, sorry, it doesn't work.
3: Look, Jim, it's just like in Christianity. They all come from Jesus Christ, but there's so many different divisions in Christianity. So just because we all have the same beginnings does not mean we have the same ending.
0: No, it's true. It's absolutely true. Tom, thank you very much. I'm going to squeeze Trixie in here quickly. Trixie, if you could do it very quickly.
4: Yeah, so she's practicing Tikkia, I think they called it.
0: Yes.
4: They have the right to lie to promote Islam, and that's exactly what she was doing, lying about it. And pretending the Sharia law, and then wearing all that stuff with, and you got that outfit on with an eye slit, that's because you're modest. No, that's called subjugation and control of women. And she's full of it, and she's a liar, and she's practicing what they allow to lie to promote Islam. That's all I got to say. Well,
0: no,
4: I got a lot more to say, but
0: no, I know. If somebody else mentioned Takaya too, that yeah, it allows you to lie in terms of advancing Islam. Whatever. There are some things. Obviously, I'm not a Muslim, and there are some things I have concerns about if you practice in that way. Just like people have concerns about, as a Roman Catholic, well, Jim, women aren't completely equal in the Roman Catholic Church. They can't be priests. Okay, but let's compare it to the way that women are treated in Islam. Yeah. All right. Let's get to the break. Hey, Fauci's going to be taking the stand soon, and our good friend Jimmy Failla will be here. You're listening to the Jim Polito Show. You are not alone.
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13: A few miles from the glass spires of Midtown Atlanta lies the South River Forest. In 2021 and 2022, the woods became a home to activists from all over the country.
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13: Who gathered to stop the nearby construction of a massive new police training facility, nicknamed Cop City. There, in the forest, they built a different community.
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13: Until one day, everything just shatters open.
15: At approximately 9 o'clock this morning, as law enforcement was moving through various sectors of the property, an individual, without warning, shot a Georgia State Patrol trooper.
16: What I heard was a full clip unload. 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
20: Every hunter knows that the wilderness is full of surprises. Sometimes what you find out there isn't an elk or a bear, it's something darker.
21: 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How could she have just gone down there and accidentally died? How could there have been no marks on her?
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20: This season on Blood Trails, we're following the trail of seven cases that start in the field and end in the shadows. where missing persons reports, half-buried evidence, and whispered suspicions blur the line between hunting story and homicide.
1: I just instantly started freaking out, yelling to the world, what's going on? 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I mean, I'm out in the middle of nowhere. I had no idea what was going on.
20: From the frozen woods of Maine to the mountains of Montana, from an archery opener gone wrong in Wisconsin to a father's last walk through the Minnesota deer woods. 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
23: We're talking about peacocks.
24: A peacock is specifically the male. The peahen is the female. They are not native to the United States, although they thrive in coastal, warmish areas.
23: So when you see that thing fully displayed, when that peacock wants to have a little good time with a peahen, that thing may go 5 to 7 feet in every direction.
24: That's the whole point of those feathers. Again, the peacocks will use it to try to ward off or intimidate trespassers in their territory, but for the most part, the whole thing is to impress the peahens.
23: And they will shake those feathers, and the shaking isn't just like, hey, look how pretty. Mm-hmm. Science has discovered semi-recently those vibrations are in lockstep with the peafowl's head feathers that they used to think were just for show, but mm-hmm. now they realize they vibrate at the same intensity and that they can actually, you know, sort of feel when those tail feathers are vibrating in their direction through their head feathers.
3: For the entire peacock episode and everything else in the Stuff You Should Know universe, open the free iHeart app, search Stuff, and listen now.
0: Welcome back. Hey, we're going to talk with my good friend Jimmy Failla. But you know what I want to do right now is that Senator Rand Paul is giving his opening remarks. Fauci's in the room. He's in the hot seat. Let's just gyp this a little bit here.
25: The answer is that your primary concern was avoiding culpability. Your primary concern was hiding the fact that you had approved the funding for this dangerous research. Your support of gain-of-function research is extensive and longstanding. In 2000,

0: do here? Are they going to go down with the ship with Fauci, who was their boy? Or are they just going to just let it happen? Put up a little bit of a fight here and try to poke holes in Republicans and try to criticize Trump and say this is, you know, Trump's reaction was wrong. But let's just hear a little bit of Gary Peters. He's the senator from Michigan, who's the ranking Democrat on the Oversight Committee.
1: Sharp departure from that long tradition. This hearing appears to be a culmination of months of biased and selected efforts by the majority under the guise of a committee investigation to basically legitimize a predetermined conclusion that was reached years ago. In 2021, the chairman has called for today's witness to be fired, to be arrested, accused him of leading cover-ups and conspiracies. He has even featured the witness prominently in fundraising emails and on the cover of his book. He has also called for the cancellation of the witness's security detail, despite the fact the witness and his family have received numerous credible death threats. When I served as chairman, Senator Paul and I launched a bipartisan biosecurity investigation that includes...
0: Yeah, I mean, he's putting up a little bit of a fight there. Interesting, isn't it?
2: I'm Jimmy Failla, and this is Fox News Saturday Night. Come on, hop in.
0: He is the best. I am talking about our friend of this show from Fox News and Fox Across America, Jimmy Failla. Good morning, sir.
3: How about it, pal? Good to be back.
0: Yeah. Listen, I got a little bit of a tan, too. You, listen, olive skin makes good kin, right, Jim? You got some sun there out on your western jaunt. I enjoyed seeing that. You and Link and the missus, wow. You had a vacation.
3: Yeah, I took Jenny and Lincoln to California because they've never had fentanyl. So, you know.
0: You wanted that, right. And Link, isn't he going off to school soon? So you want to make sure he's prepared, right?
3: That's the point. He's heading up to college, you know. We spent a lot of money bribing that Asian kid that he copied off of.
0: Right, right.
3: And I want to make sure now that he's in college, he gets the full experience and he does it right, you know? You got to commit here.
0: Just like you and I did in college, right? Easy now. Easy now. Well, that was great. And he is a great kid. So I watched you on Laura last night. It was great. And I'm starting, we were just jipping a little bit here in the show. Rand Paul's opening. And I'm surprised. Yeah. So Gray Peters, Democrat senator from Michigan, he's up there now. He's doing his opening statement. I think the Dems are going to go down with the ship. They want to, they're sticking with Fauci.
3: This is what they do. They'll just say this is like a politically motivated witch hunt. Republicans are going after Fauci when they should be lowering prices. Donald Trump's unnecessary war with Iran. Yeah. You know, you never stop with whatever the actual narrative is that they want to push, because there's no gain for them in defending him. There's no gain in trashing him, because he is kind of a deity, a cultural deity on the left. Like, if you were reading that diary, every celebrity known to man was kind of celebrating the guy. And I think that's like the real teachable moment here, is we're not supposed to make science nerds into celebrities.
0: Right.
3: Like, Fauci is a guy, he's 4'10". Nobody ever paid attention to him. The last meaningful conversation he had with a woman was inflatable. And all of a sudden, Julia Roberts is on the phone. You know what I mean?
0: And she goes,
3: the Kardashians.
0: And you were there last night, like the video of her going, oh, when he came on camera. Come on.
3: It's so embarrassing.
0: It is embarrassing. Jimmy, I'm wondering, though, does he take, I mean, we're not legal experts, you and I, leave it to everybody else, but does he try to take the fifth? And isn't there a legal question that, you know, he could, so he stalls today, then they have to come back after a court says, no, you have to talk? I mean, or is he gonna man up?
3: Well, he's not going to take the fifth. I think he's going to drink a fifth, and I think he's just going to take the beating. And he knows that his preferred networks aren't even going to touch this hearing today.
0: Yeah.
3: And he's just going to ride off into the sunset. I mean, this really is in a lot of ways performative. Like, yeah, there should be accountability, but they won't be because he was pardoned. And I think you see people, you know, like Rand Paul has a genuine personal disdain for Fauci, knows that he lied,
0: yeah,
3: and wants to air it out. Okay. And I, you know, I admire that. And I think the only gain from today is that everyone on the right, you know, should harden their positions on everything we were lied to about.
0: Yeah.
3: You know, it's because there's never this moment of like full stop accountability. Like everyone who lied to you about Russia for 3 years never got like publicly shamed for that. They just moved on to lying about Biden or Trump saying there were fine people on both sides and every other dopey lie about the pandemic. And we never have this moment as a country where we go, hey, you people were wrong. So there's really like we've kind of incentivized the lying because the one side's just going to accept it. So, you know, are we going to get good theater today? Yes. But, you know, the offshoot is like nobody trusts public health anymore after this. And that's a problem. I mean, I think the average person would take advice from Dr. Pepper before Dr. Fauci. Don't you think?
0: I certainly would. And even though he's one of us, he's an Italian. I'm sorry, Fauci. Man, you broke your omerta when you became a doctor. You know, do no harm. I mean, on the serious side, this guy did a lot of harm. He really did,
3: yeah.
0: Jimmy. He did.
3: Big time. And, you know, and I know when you say harm, you're talking about that celebrity montage of Imagine where they all sang the song, and, you know. But that alone, for every freaking nurse doing a flash mob dance, like,
0: yeah,
3: never forget that when the lockdowns began, that trend was ushered in of nurses who, you know, maybe could have been treating patients, I don't know.
0: Right.
3: But they were out celebrating their role in this as first responders, which we need them, and that's important.
0: Yeah.
3: But we didn't need flash mobs and breakdances and choreographed routines. And it shows you how, like, honestly, Fauci, like everybody else in the pandemic, everybody wants relevance more than they really want respect or substance or dignity. And that's the world we're living in. Like, half of Congress is a wannabe Instagram influencer with a side hustle in the House of Representatives. That's what we're doing now.
0: Oh, choose your fighter. Remember that?
3: Yep.
0: Oh, my God.
3: Oh,
0: Jimmy,
3: sad. It
0: is always a pleasure. We really treasure the time we get with you. Are you hitting the road soon? You out?
3: I got next, I got to go to San Antonio, and then I got to go to Chicago.
0: Wow.
3: They wanted to send me someplace safer, but Iran was all booked up.
0: Yeah,
3: so Chicago it is.
0: Yeah, it's not good.
3: You
0: got bumped from Iran. That's not good for the career. You got bumped.
3: I was trying to go to Beirut, but they were like, nah, best we can do is Chicago.
0: Can't do it, Jimmy.
3: So we'll see.
0: Jimmy Failla, everybody, the best. FoxAcrossAmerica.com. Jimmy, thank you very much. We appreciate it. You take
3: best,
0: care.
3: Buddy. Bye-bye.
0: Jimbo. You're listening to the Jim Polito Show. You are not alone.
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17: Here's something pretty disturbing I discovered while researching this podcast. This is what it actually says on the Los Angeles Police Department website. The site states that the Adult Missing Persons Unit investigates 3,200 cases a month, and 70% of those missing people are found or returned voluntarily within 2 or 3 days. It goes on to explain, and I quote here, "Since being a missing person is not a crime, police are given a very limited role while conducting these types of investigations." At the bottom of the webpage, it gets more disturbing. There's a section titled, "What if they never returned?" And here's the official police advice. In such situations, you may want to enlist the services of a private investigator to assist in your search. If you can't afford a PI, the police elaborate, quote, "Another option would be to contact the Salvation Army, which has a missing persons locator program." There is not a single sentence on the LAPD website that would lead a loved one of a missing person to have any faith that the police would properly investigate it. What the LAPD is basically saying is, if someone you love goes missing, don't overreact. They'll probably turn up, unless they don't, in which case you should get someone besides the police to look into it. All this is my way of saying, if the police took missing persons cases as seriously as they do, say, bank robberies, I wouldn't have had to do this podcast in the first place and end up chasing a violent criminal halfway around the country. I'm Neil Strauss, and you can hear the full story of To Live and Die in L.A.
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0: All right, he's done it, ladies and gentlemen. Fauci takes the fifth. I said he was going to do it. I said I was worried that he was going to do it. He's going to take the fifth. Now, Rand Paul is asking him questions, and he's saying, I'm taking the fifth. I'm taking the fifth. This should end up in court, because how can he take the fifth? Apparently, he is going to. And I would sit here for the day and ask him every single question for 8 hours and make him do it. Obviously, we're going to have more on this, but we're out of time now. Yeah. What? Yeah. Oh, you're so great, Dr. Fauci. Please take a moment to think about the men and women of this country who wear the uniform, wore the uniform, or those who made the ultimate sacrifice in that uniform. Please respect our men and women in blue. We lost 66 of them on this day. 40 were shot to death. We'll be back tomorrow. Everything you need to know, especially about Fauci. But until then, remember what Julie Flynn said. Hope is the best medicine.
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20: COVID controversy at the Capitol. I'm Dave Anthony, Fox News. Dr. Anthony Fauci will be at a Senate hearing this hour. Fox's Chad Pergram is there.
21: He's going to be asked questions about his diaries, the start of the pandemic, what started it, did it come from the lab, did it come from a bat, questions about the pandemic. And also, if you look at some of these diary entries, whether or not he was more focused on trying to get attention for himself compared to trying to address the pandemic.
20: Fauci's private diary has been made public ahead of the hearing by the Republican senator who has sparred with the doctor at hearing in the past.
21: Rand Paul said that he just wants the truth. He said, so long as he says what's the truth, that's fine. But he says if he says something new here and something that is contradictory or he doesn't tell the truth, keep in mind that that is not handled by that pardon extended by former President Biden.
20: Last night, the Senate gave initial approval to a Russia and Iran sanctions bill named for late Senator Lindsey Graham, who'd been pushing it. Ukraine's President Volodymyr Zelensky was at the Senate for that vote and tells Fox's Hannity,
22: we want to stop this war.
20: Zelensky and Israel's Prime Minister Benjamin Netanyahu also attended Graham's funeral at Washington's National Cathedral. The late senator will be laid to rest today after another funeral in South Carolina. And Zelensky and Netanyahu also met with President Trump. And the Israeli leader also tells Fox's Hannity it was a great discussion.
23: We don't want to see this fanatic regime in Tehran have nuclear weapons to threaten every American and to threaten the peace of the world and to threaten the existence of Israel. So we have a common goal.
20: This as fighting flares back up.
24: U.S. Central Command says Iran launched ballistic missiles in an attack on American forces, but all were intercepted. The Iranians confirm attacking a U.S. military base in Jordan. American forces have also worked with Saudi Arabia to strike sites in Iraq used by Iran-backed militias.
20: That's Fox's Jonathan Savage. Oil prices surging back up more than 4%. 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
5: They say it started at a small Christian school in Louisville, Kentucky.
6: He would say, like, if you love me, you'll do this. 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
13: And he would tell me that he was going to adopt me out of foster care so that I could live with him and we could be together and not have to hide.
5: They say it happened over 18 years at least four different schools at the hands of the same two men, Ronnie and Donnie Stoner. Those men, trusted educators, football coaches, and twins, are now facing more than 50 charges related to alleged child sex abuse. So why did it take so long? This is a story about a group of women who say they survived the abuse, who took matters into their own hands and are still fighting for the girls they used to be.
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5: They're telling their story in a new season of Dig, coming soon from the Kentucky Center for Investigative Reporting.
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13: 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Those men, trusted educators, football coaches, and twins, are now facing more than 50 charges related to alleged child sex abuse. 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
13: They're telling their story in a new season of Dig, coming soon from the Kentucky Center for Investigative Reporting.
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0: protects your ride.
1: You got to have a warrant.
0: You have to have probable cause. Otherwise, leave me alone.
1: There is no warrant. These Flock cameras have no warrant. Warrants have to come from a judge. They're issued on probable cause. What's the probable cause of watching me all of the time? You're not searching my place or my person by name. But I will tell you, it's either the Third Amendment, which is watching you all the time through, you know, having somebody, you know, having a military posted inside of your house, which is the Third Amendment, or it's the Fourth Amendment. Where is your search warrant? How can you possibly search me? How can you possibly watch me all the time? Okay. The men who wrote the Fourth Amendment had lived under a piece of paper that let an officer search anyone he pleased. They could go in and just say, I don't need a warrant. I can search you. I can haul your butt over here for anything I want. A camera that photographs every single car that passes it is a warrant with no name on it. You know, I've been doing this for years. Been reading this stuff. I mean, I've been doing this job for 49 years. I've been reading this stuff about, you know, the amendments for 25 years. This has happened before. I'm looking now for all the times that these things have happened before. Listen to this one. Did you know in August of 1945, days after the war ended, the ink is barely dry on the surrender. Two men from the Army Signals Intelligence went to New York and sat down with three companies that carried telegrams. It was Western Union, RCA, and ITT. And they said, we need a copy of every telegram going into or out of the United States. And the company said yes. It ran for 30 years. Truman, Eisenhower, Kennedy, Johnson, Nixon. At its peak, analysts were pulling 150,000 messages every month without a warrant. Not one court order. That's the same as your car. Not one American knew what was happening. They called it Project Shamrock. So they're pulling all of these. There's nothing going wrong, but they're just watching the traffic, okay? There was no law against it at the time. No law against it. No law. Nobody had written one. Because when it started, the technology was new. The war had just ended, and everybody involved meant well. Finally was exposed in 1975. The Senate dragged it into the daylight, and investigators asked the retired deputy director whether reading Americans' telegrams had been legal, and he said, I don't know, you'll have to ask the lawyers. That's the problem. So Congress wrote the law. The Foreign Intelligence Surveillance Act made the wholesale warrantless collection of raw telegrams, phone calls, everything else. It required a warrant to target an American. And that program ran three decades in the dark, and it died 2 years after somebody turned the light on. 30 years before anybody found out about it. Flock has been at this for seven. And we know. But that's the entire advantage. It has a shelf life. Knoxville County, the mayor there, Glenn Jacobs, I think. He looked at a plan for 270 cameras in his county, funded by more than $1 million in grant money. And he said, yeah, no, no, not let's study it. No. His commission didn't ban them on Monday. They voted to keep arguing and come back next month. That's a fight, not a defeat. There's a Tim Burchett is filing a bill in Congressman to stop federal agencies from buying or accessing the systems that track people. Thomas Massie says he's going to file one to cut the federal dollars to departments that deploy them. 53 cities already walking away. There is another response out there, and I have to tell you, I understand it. But people are now going out and they're vandalizing these Flock cameras. That is really bad. A man in New Mexico he was arrested for taking out 13 of these Flock cameras and told the TV station when they got him, I'd do it again. And I get the anger. But a man with a crowbar doesn't change anything. that a purchase order can't undo by Friday. You destroy them. You're only going to make the case for Flock cameras even bigger. We got to get these hoodlums off of the streets, and they'll just go buy another one and replace it. Okay? You have to do something the next vendor can't undo, uninstall, replace. And the window's closing. So I'm going to tell you exactly, if you're against these Flock cameras, and I am, I'm going to tell you exactly what you need to do. 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
1: Jason just said to me in the break, I'm glad you're here as my moral compass. That doesn't bode well. That does not bode well. It really doesn't. Okay. Look, here's what's happening. The window is closing here because they're turning everything into infrastructure. There are now reports of cameras hidden inside what looks like ordinary speed limit signs. And the CEO who last year compared the people mapping his camera locations to terrorists spent this month apologizing for the word. But this is not a company in retreat. That's a company just waiting you out. Infrastructure is the hardest thing on earth to remove. That's why I said you don't understand what Donald Trump is doing. By the way, I have to tell you about this phone call that Donald Trump called me yesterday, and I talked to him about this very thing. It's why when he says we have $18 trillion in infrastructure coming in, the money coming in, they're building factories. That's what he's doing. You don't remove factories, okay? Once the polls are up and the contracts renew on autopilot, the line item stops getting read out loud at meeting. It stops being a decision anybody makes and just starts being the weather, okay? Three companies, one agency, no laws, 30 years. It ended. We did this before, but not because somebody smashed a telegraph office, but because citizens made the representatives write it down in plain English. This is what the government is, and this is what the government is not allowed to ever do. You still have that power. It just doesn't keep unless you reinforce it, unless you're going to your local community and your county commissioner. You ask your sheriff, how long is the data held? Who else can search it? Any federal agency ever run a query on my plate or anybody else's plate? Ask your state legislature why the law governing this was written before the smartphone existed. Ask this month, while it's still a debate, not a fixture. The Fourth Amendment says searches need a name on it. There's no name on Flock cameras, which means the name is yours. You cannot allow this to happen. We are creating a panopticon. If you don't know what that is, look it up. It's fascinating. It seems like common sense. There were these prisons, and the guy decided, if I build a round prison and all of the doors to all of the jail cells surround the guard, I put the guards in the middle, and they sit at a round desk, and so they can see into every cell, the entire prison is viewable at any given time. They said that was cruel and unusual punishment because people are not, they're not built to be monitored all the time. That's why there's no cameras in cells. It was cruel and unusual punishment. The Eighth Amendment. You're creating a panopticon by going out and being violent. You're only going to make that worse. You've got to go to your city council meetings. You've got to organize, and you have to pass a law that says either these are not allowed or they're allowed, but you can only keep the information for 10 days. And you've come up with really stringent. I want you to know, if you allow it to happen, it will be abused. The Surveillance Act, the one that stopped everybody reading everybody's telegram, that's what the FISA courts are done for. Okay, all of that came out of this. They stop one thing and they say, we're going to stop them. We got to have warrants. Yeah, but what if somebody overseas is connecting, with a terrorist overseas? Well, then we'll have a FISA court to do it because there got to be a warrant. And look how they abuse it. Once you open the door, they will abuse it. Flock cameras, that is double garage doors wide open. Close those doors. But it's only going to happen one community at a time. Make sure your community doesn't allow them. Private cameras are different. Connected cameras for the government? Nope. There's a reason every culture tells its stories to the next generation. Not just to remember the past, but to teach people who they are. When the stories are lost, identity doesn't last very long. That's one of the reasons the Jewish people have endured for thousands of years. They have never stopped passing their story from one generation to the next. It's a sacred part of who they are. And today, many Jewish families are writing a new chapter of that story by returning home to Israel. 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And when we have the opportunity to help write a better chapter in somebody else's story, I think that's an opportunity worth taking. 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
14: The different color noises, white noise, brown noise, pink noise. Brown noise is deeper, has lower frequencies, it's got more bass, minimalizes that higher frequency. Mm-hmm. And I didn't really know this, but apparently you can liken some of these to sounds in nature. And apparently brown noise is more akin to like a river rapid or a heavy rainfall or thunder.
15: Because there's also white noise and pink noise, you think brown noise is just named after the color brown. Wrong. There was a scientist named Robert Brown from Scotland.
14: White noise is used, aside from just sleeping, a lot of times with like noise-canceling headphones and stuff, mm-hmm. masking other sounds.
15: Pink noise is a little different. It's kind of like the compromise between white noise and brown noise.
14: As far as which one is best for sleep, there have been some very middling studies over the years. But at Oxford in 2017, they said that they fell asleep 40% faster listening to white noise, but their overall sleep was about the same.
15: Okay.
14: There was a study in 2017 from Northwestern of 13 older adults, and they said pink noise provided deeper sleep overall and improved ability to recall words.
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0: from a hot war. I mean, we've been here before, but we had mutually assured destruction holding at bay. And we have that with China. We have that with Russia. We don't have that with Iran. They're crazy. But the problem is, if we sense weakness, or sorry, if they sense weakness, if they believe our strategic oil reserve is almost empty tank, which I believe it is, but if they believe that, and they believe they don't have any more, it just completely drained them of all of their military supplies. If they feel that they can drain us, then they will, because we're spending so much money doing this. Remember, what brought the Soviet Union to its knees in the end? Reagan and Star Wars and the giant military buildup. We're doing a giant military buildup, and we're using all of it, and so we're having to build more. And we don't have the money, but we also don't have the infrastructure to do it. Now, we supposedly have endless supplies, and I don't know what to believe on that, but I certainly don't want our enemies to believe or be in doubt that we have enough supplies, because that only encourages them to collapse us. Keep pushing, keep pushing, keep pushing. Goes back to the monologue I did on the special about a month ago for the insiders, where I said everybody is just saying, hold on, just a little bit more, just a little more pressure, just hold on, hold on. We're doing it to them, they're doing it to us. It's we're just waiting to see who gets to the finish line first. All right, let me tell you about Byrna Launcher. If you haven't seen a Byrna Launcher yet, it's worth taking a look. These things look like a gun, but actually they're a non-lethal personal protection device. You can get them in all black, so they absolutely look like a gun, or you can get it in orange, and that's what your police are now carrying. And they project, fire off projectiles about 400 feet per second. That's enough of an impact to stop an attacker from a safe distance. I mean, these pellets, I've seen them hit, you know, the videos of it hitting like a metal door and putting a dent in the metal door. It will hurt, but it won't kill. 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
0: The headlines move on, but the heartbreak and terror do not. Iran and terrorist proxies continue to target Israel. Hezbollah continues to attack in the north, forcing families to live under constant threat and in shelters. But Israel is not only defending her people, she's standing on the front lines against terror that threatens all of us. Even when the news crews leave, the International Fellowship of Christians and Jews is still there every day on the ground, providing life-saving aid. Near Israel's borders with Lebanon, a Hezbollah drone recently struck the home of Yelena. She was widowed earlier this year, leaving her alone. She was trapped inside by the blast. Thankfully, she wasn't injured, but she remains displaced. 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As Christians, we're called to stand with God's people and pray for those defending Israel and protecting the freedoms we hold dear. 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Right now, pray ifcj.org. That's pray ifcj.org.
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4: Stop smoking with hypnosis or your money back. How can Alex Goen make that claim? Well, in 1979, Goen's thesis was bold, a technology for rewiring the subconscious. The Goen method became so powerful that Alex did something that no other hypnotist ever dared. In 1999, he asked the U.S. Patent Office to examine it. That's right, the United States government. On August 13, 2002, the Patent Office agreed and issued a patent. 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
7: Paul, what do you got for Stack Roulette?
8: Chuck, want to check in on Nike a little bit. In particular, Nike's business has struggled all across the globe over the course of the last few years or so. They've had a couple CEO changes to try and turn things around. But in particular, one area that they've really struggled in is selling in China. Their sales have fallen about 30% since 2021 in China. And Mike and I were talking about on the show yesterday just which businesses have been able to make significant inroads, which U.S. businesses have been able to make significant inroads in China. And his argument was that very few have had long-term success.
9: I don't know.
7: Thank you, Mike.
8: He thought that he did know that, you know, very few businesses have had long-term success in China. And that prompted me to sort of think about that along the lines of Nike and just did some quick searches. KFC and Yum Brands was probably the most successful one that has kept, you know, longer term inroads there. Cause we had covered yesterday, Starbucks had basically shut down its China operations. And now you have Nike in sort of a free fall there where they did $8 billion in annual revenue in 2021 in China. That number is projected at close to $5.8 billion in 2026 for Nike. Just pointing to the struggles that Nike has had. They really took their eye off the ball over several years on the innovation front and just kept kind of running out their same tired IP of releasing these rare sneakers, and ultimately have had a long haul into trying to turn around their business. And the China market seems like an area that they are just really struggling to make any progress.
9: I want to talk a little bit about DoorDash. They announced yesterday that they have gained approval from the FAA to commercially operate a drone delivery system. I got to tell you, I think this is a bad idea.
8: You've been always very anti anything in the sky.
9: I'm very anti-drone because I believe that the skies need to be free. And it's one thing when you see, you know, a couple planes at 30,000 feet and this and that. It's another when you've got 400,000 drones zipping around at 5 p.m. city because every house is ordering DoorDash and these things are like blanketing the sky and you can't see if it's sunny or cloudy out even. So I've got kind of a problem with this. Additionally, you know, even beyond, you know, just like the visual aspects and the fact that, hey, maybe like occasionally a burrito falls out of the sky or something like that. Look, I got to tell you, all the people who are like, oh, like I can work DoorDash, you know, instead of, you know, filing for unemployment. Gee, it doesn't seem like that's going to be a possibility much longer. Now, I don't think that that's a reason to not do something. Technological progress always eliminates jobs and we always find new ones. But I got to tell you, I'm just not a fan of this. I don't want things. I don't want thousands of things in the sky bringing stuff to
10: people. So as part of the FAA approval, it grants the company the ability to operate the drones, quote, beyond visual line of sight.
9: Exactly.
10: So they won't be seen, or?
9: No. That means that like the operator doesn't have to see it.
10: Okay.
9: So, no,
8: oh, they could be remote. Yes, directing the flight path.
9: It's saying that like they could be directing them from like 20 miles away. It's not saying that you won't see them. It's saying the drone operator does not need to be able to see them in order to do this.
8: You know, this and autonomous driving have been
9: autonomous driving. I'm fine with.
8: But I'm just saying, like, these have been talked about for the last 10-15 years and haven't made significant inroads. I get it. Waymo's around and there's maybe, I think they're projecting 18,000 autonomous vehicles in the U.S. in like the next year or so, but still a small fragment of the overall auto market. The same thing here, I would imagine, on the drone front. You know, yes, they've allowed them to, but it just doesn't seem like this has made tremendous inroads. So I have a degree of skepticism as to how frequent and prevalent this will be because of the FAA. You would think trying to be a little bit more measured in terms of how many drones they're going to allow to fly around.
9: I hope so, because this is basically my nightmare. Is here's the thing. If a car breaks down, pulls over to the side of the road. Mm-hmm. If a drone breaks down, it crashes out of the sky
8: and could hurt people. Yeah.
9: You know, and it's just like the economics of trying to make this work means that you probably have to build the cheapest drones possible if you're delivering, you know, $4, you know, coffees and stuff like that. And so
10: I hope it's not coffee.
8: Only iced.
9: Ah!
8: Only iced.
9: What if it burns the drone?
10: Yeah.
9: You know, ouch, please don't do that to me again, Tucker. Now, the one thing I'm not concerned about, the more I've thought about it, is people like misbehaving with the drones. Because if you do that, like if you like knock it out of the sky or
8: you
9: like
8: get your finger chopped off is one thing.
9: They're just not going to deliver to you anymore.
8: Oh, yeah, yeah.
9: Like they'll just be like,
8: no,
9: fine.
8: But what if you're just like a jerk, you know, around the corner who just wants to take a bath?
9: Give the drones tasers. I'm fine. Like, arm the drones. Like, this is where we're heading anyway.
8: So many problems.
9: If I'm all out at this point, my goodness. What I wouldn't give to be born in 1867. Quick break here for the rest of the day. Fed recap tomorrow.
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14: Quite the day for American Sam Burns. Both he and Australian Lucas Herbert shot 8-under-62s, tying the record for a men's major during round two of the Open Championship. Burns carded a 3-over-73 yesterday.
15: I don't know if I could tell you what the difference in 11 shots was. I think today I had a lot of things go my way, which is obviously what you need to shoot 62. But I feel like I just gave myself a few more chances on the front and were able to convert, and then got off to a nice start there on the back nine.
14: Burns on the Golf Channel. He wasn't even sure he was going to compete this weekend after his family welcomed a baby daughter 2 weeks ago. The weather forecast expected to improve, and the New Jersey area on Sunday not supposed to be dealing with the air quality issues being caused by Canadian wildfires that they're currently experiencing. Spain and Argentina meet for the World Cup title. U.S. men's coach Mauricio Pochettino says he'll make a decision next week about whether he'll remain in his role. That's sports. I'm Frank Arity.
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19: The World Health Organization is launching a new effort to try to prevent drownings.
20: Every year, 300,000 people die from drowning, and it's among the leading causes of death among children. The organization wants to put in place what it calls 7 proven measures to reduce drowning deaths in an effort to help governments on the matter. That includes swimming and water safety education, threat preparedness for floods, and safety for work around water. I'm Michael Kastner.
19: A new study shows eating an avocado each day reduces the risk of heart disease in obese adults.
21: So this means that one small dietary modification every day can improve your long-term heart disease risk.
19: An author of the study, Janhavi Damani, says findings out of Penn State University show eating avocados regularly reduces low-density lipoprotein particles. These are proteins that transport bad cholesterol in the blood. Health update, I'm Sarah Lee Kessler.
1: He pleads the fifth repeatedly. I'm Lisa Brady, Fox News. Dr. Anthony Fauci, accused by Republicans on a Senate panel of not telling the public the truth about COVID origins and the pandemic response, with contradictions between his public statements and private diary entries.
2: You did not tell the American people the full story.
1: Fauci, the former COVID presidential advisor who was preemptively pardoned by President Biden before he left office, declined to answer any questions, including ones from the panel chair, Senator Rand Paul.
22: 111 times he invoked the Fifth Amendment. And the thing that I thought was interesting during this hearing is that toward the end, you had Rand Paul, the chairman of the committee, announcing that they were going to have a committee vote next week to hold him in contempt of Congress. They're saying, look, you know, you do have a Fifth Amendment right, but you don't have a Fifth Amendment right if you have been granted a pardon.
1: Fox's Chad Pergram on Capitol Hill. Wisconsin Republican Senator Ron Johnson telling Fauci the panel plans to call former FBI officials and him to give voluntary transcribed interviews.
23: Will you comply or will I have to subpoena you?
24: On the advice of counsel, I respectfully decline to answer based upon my rights under the Fifth Amendment to the Constitution.
23: Expect a subpoena. Thank you.
1: And Fauci has previously denied wrongdoing and has accused Senator Paul of having an obsession with calls for his prosecution. A new warning from President Trump to Iran after attempted attacks on U.S. forces.
25: President Trump reacting to that surprise attack launched by Iran against U.S. forces in Jordan. The president told Fox News, quote, "We are going to beat the effing SS out of them." He went on to say, "We'll be hitting them hard." And he finished saying they're going to get a beating. We know at least five missiles were fired by Iran, breaking the lull in attacks over the past several days.
1: Fox's Trey Yinkst in Tel Aviv. 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
0: Hi, it's Jim Polito here. I said he would do it. Dr. Anthony Fauci acting like a mob boss.
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0: Welcome back in, Clay and Buck. All right, I'm down in Florida right now. We're going to be joined by Florida Governor Ron DeSantis shortly. One of the biggest questions that I think a lot of you have in the wake of Dr. Anthony Fauci taking the Fifth Amendment 111 times today is, what happens next? What is the potential that Fauci could face charges? It's a great question. I think that the first of all, they're going to refer him for contempt for refusing to answer questions. You do have a right to invoke your Fifth Amendment protection. So I think it's going to be difficult to hold someone in contempt for uttering your Fifth Amendment in invoking your Fifth Amendment right that many times. By the way, I did ask Grok, how many times have there been has there been a situation where someone has invoked their Fifth Amendment rights 111 or more times? According to Grok, there are only two recorded instances that they could find. I'm not familiar, candidly, with either of these. Two documented cases exceed 111. Teamsters president Dave Beck did it 117 times. Labor figure Johnny Dio 140 times back in 1957. There are not very many times that someone has invoked their Fifth Amendment rights this many times. So I think the question is going to move to the states. Given that Biden has provided a federal pardon, that is, you cannot be charged with federal crimes. Again, this is presuming that the Fauci pardon is valid. There are many questions about the validity of the Biden pardons in general, as we all know. So I'm presuming that they are valid. The question that is out there is, could a state charge Fauci with any crimes? Ron DeSantis, really smart legal mind. I will ask him his thoughts on how Fauci could be held accountable legally here in just a couple of minutes when he joins me at the bottom of the hour. But I think to a large extent, that is where much of the conversation is going to move now, even though you could arguably try to get a contempt citation. Fauci showed up and took his Fifth Amendment, invoked it. I think it's going to be hard to argue that he committed a crime in doing that, which is why I told you yesterday this is exactly what I expected him to do. In a recent industry survey, PureTalk was the only wireless company to receive 5 stars in every category: coverage, support, value, data. 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
1: President Trump hosted the kickoff celebration of the Great American State Fair. Speaking from the National Mall Wednesday night, Trump touted the virtues of the U.S. and declared that America is back.
2: There has never been anything like the United States of America, and together we are making it bigger and better and stronger than ever before.
1: Trump did turn political, telling the crowd that things are much better since he came back into office. People flocked to the mall for the event that featured a series of military flyovers, the U.S. Army and Marine Corps bands, singer Lee Greenwood, and a gigantic Ferris wheel. It was billed as a patriotic opening ceremony to launch Freedom 250's first-of-its-kind World Fair. And President Trump defending his decision not to sign the bipartisan housing bill. The bill, meant to help buyers with the goal of lowering prices, sailed through the House and Senate and was set to be signed by Trump on Wednesday. Trump canceled the signing, posting that he won't sign it until the Save America Act voting ID bill gets passed. That's politics. I'm Mark Mayfield.
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0: Welcome back in, Clay and Buck. Dr. Anthony Fauci has tweeted, it appears, for the first time in nearly 6 years, posting a photo of himself and merely putting it as good versus evil, at Fauci. Rand Paul responds, oh, so now you have something to say. The sheer hubris to think you are in any way the good while being part of a pandemic buildup and response that killed millions and ruined the schools and schooling and business of so many. That is Dr. Anthony Fauci. He could not speak in court, but he has decided to tweet again, good versus evil out there. He belongs in prison for the rest of his life. Unfortunately, I think it is highly unlikely, as I have been saying, that he will deal with any true criminal consequences. Fed, by the way, has voted 9-3 to keep rates the same. Three dissented, wanting for there to be a hike. Just FYI, worth paying attention to. Let's get to a bunch more of your talkbacks. Podcast listener Kim from South Dakota, cut E.
1: Hi, my name is Kim. I'm originally from Massachusetts, just south of Boston. Moved to South Dakota with my family in 21. I work in healthcare. Let's just get this straight. Swansea, Massachusetts. I worked in healthcare with disabled people. I had to have papers to be out past 9 p.m., and I actually had to have a sign in my windshield showing why I was outside. Absolute insanity. Love South Dakota. Love you guys.
0: Thank you. I mean, a lot of people moved. I'm in Florida right now. There are a lot of you listening that ended up living in different parts of the country than you ever would have if COVID had not happened. Dustin, in Greensboro, North Carolina, News Talk 94.5 WPTI.
2: Hey, Clay, what are your thoughts on the committee granting Dr. Fauci immunity from any prosecution ever if he'll just answer questions and be able to find out exactly what happened?
0: I think we know what happened. I don't think that giving him immunity would give us any benefit whatsoever because, one, I still don't think he would be honest. And I think he would primarily use his testimony to argue with Rand Paul. I actually was not surprised that all of the lawyers gave Fifth Amendment advice, take the Fifth. He did it 111 times. I was holding out some hope that Fauci might have enough pride based on his obsession with how the world sees him, that he would decide to actually try and go and combat those who questioned him, even if he were being questioned in a way that could open him to more peril, because he's 85 years old. And what are the odds, if I were advising him, that prosecution would actually lead to any prison time, any jail time, given that it would take forever for the trial to happen? Remember, as Ron DeSantis pointed out, Fauci would have still gotten a DC-based jury. Would they convict Fauci of anything? I think the rig job is so pronounced there, I'm not sure that they would. So you can argue that his legal peril, even if he had lied under oath today, would have still been very slim because the jury is a kangaroo court in his favor in Washington, D.C. 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

0: Word economic issues and stuff like that, which is true. I'm sure that turned off men. It turned off everybody. But at the same time, they never directly addressed how they demeaned and denigrated men every single day behind the scenes. And
1: it's also, sorry to cut you off, yeah, but it is kind of funny. The Democrat way that they study men like somebody back in the day would have gone to a wildlife refuge and like set and taken notes on how, you know, apes behave or how gorillas behave or how like elephants behave. And they're like, oh, men do this as if you're a foreign species, right? I mean, it is kind of crazy.
0: I know. And if you read my book, you'll probably feel like you're reading about a foreign species.
1: Yeah. All right. The book. Evan Barker is the author. She's in studio right there. We'll link it on Clay and Buck. Nothing Left, Confessions of a Democrat Operative. So let me ask you this on your way out.
0: Yeah.
1: Buck is not here right now, but he's going to lose a bet to me. Kamala is definitely going to run. He's going to owe me a steak for that. Who do you think the nominee will be for 2028? And big question, are you open to not voting for the Democrat candidate? Would that be the first time you didn't vote for a Democrat for president? You're still young, obviously, but how is your personal political evolution? Might it play out at the ballot box?
0: So I consider myself an independent now, but believe it or not, I actually voted for Trump in 2024. So I've already shown that I'm open to not voting for a Democrat, but I think, I think it's going to be Kamala Harris, and yeah, there's no way I'm going to vote for her. I think it's the wrong path for Democrats.
1: Join the club, Evan. We appreciate the time. Good luck with that 4-year-old. I hope you're enjoying every moment with him because that's a very fun age, and congrats on the book.
0: Thank you.
1: She is Evan Barker, author of Nothing Left, Confessions of a Democrat Operative. Some of those stories I think you guys are going to enjoy. They're crazy. I want to tell you, if you're a man, and probably not voting Democrat if you're listening to this right now, but if you could use a little bit of extra energy in your life, nearly all men over 40 start experiencing diminished levels of testosterone. 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

0: Welcome back in, Clay and Buck. Buck will be back with me tomorrow. We have been talking about the fallout of Anthony Fauci's testimony. And by testimony, I mean the 111 times today when he took the fifth. My thanks to Florida Governor Ron DeSantis in the first hour. You won't want to miss what he had to say to us. It's up on YouTube. You can find it at clayandbuck.com. Also, Kristen Wagner was great. And my thanks to Evan Barker, you just heard from, was working in Democrat politics, ended up voting for President Trump in 2024. What is it like behind the scenes in the Democrat Party? I think her book would be very entertaining, as she is one of those people who's willing to change their mind based on the facts, as I know many of you out there are as well. Important day. Appreciate all the feedback. Appreciate all the talkbacks. And encourage you, as always, download the podcast. Make sure you don't miss a single moment. 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Go sign up for that YouTube where you can watch me. Hi, I'm waving at you right now for 3 hours every single day. Buck will be back tomorrow, and I'm sure we'll still be talking more fallout. Thanks for hanging here.
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12: 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Here are the local stories we're following for you. The Division of Motor Vehicles has been asked to audit records for the first 2 years of the state's contract with IDEMIA Identity and Security. The company is under review for a software glitch that caused 6,600 non-citizens in New Jersey to be registered to vote. Secretary of State Greg Amore wants to know if any non-citizens who obtained an ID or driver's license between 2017 and 2019 were mistakenly registered to vote in Rhode Island. Governor Dan McKee has signed legislation that creates an electric car database for firefighters. This will list vehicles powered by a high-voltage lithium-ion storage battery because firefighters have to use a different approach to put out these types of fires. They can be difficult to extinguish due to the potential for delayed thermal events that create special hazards, including electric shock and environmental contamination. Cranston-based Taco Group Holdings is being sold to a British company for $1.4 billion. Taco has been involved in HVAC and similar technologies in Rhode Island since 1920. Pentair, a water treatment company, says the acquisition of Taco will expand its portfolio in North America. You can get news 24/7 on demand at newsradio.ri.com. I'm Tori Gates.
14: Strong words from the White House. Lisa Brady, Fox News. President Trump says Iran will get a beating after missiles were fired at U.S. forces overnight.
15: Relative calm for the past 5 nights was interrupted by an Iranian ballistic missile attack. Those ballistic missiles headed for U.S. military positions inside of Jordan. U.S. Central Command saying all of those missiles fired from Iran were successfully intercepted, the president vowing to hit back hard.
14: Fox's Steve Harrigan in Tel Aviv. Meantime, U.S. and Saudi fighter jets targeting Iran-backed militias in Iraq after days of drone attacks toward Saudi Arabia. President Trump describing those Iran-backed militias as a cancer. Uncertainty about Iran driving oil prices back up and sending stocks plunging today. But the Fed is leaving interest rates alone, the fifth pause in a row.
16: The economy is showing impressive resilience. Even with recent shocks, the trends are positive and reveal solid growth.
14: Fed Chair Kevin Warsh also insisting the Fed's 2% target for inflation is the only target, even though it's been higher for more than 5 years now. And today's vote was not unanimous, 9-3.
16: There was a lot more interaction between and among my colleagues. It was a real family fight. My view, which you've long heard, is that's the better way to get policy right.
14: An hour to the close on Wall Street, the Dow's down 566 points, but that's a rebound from a drop of more than 900 earlier. Dr. Anthony Fauci, the former presidential COVID advisor, pleading the fifth more than 100 times during a Senate hearing on the pandemic response and contradictions between his public and private positions.
17: Because you refused to answer, citing a privilege that is unsupported because of your pardon, and after being denied to do so, this committee has scheduled a vote next week on a resolution certifying your contempt.
14: The panel chair, Kentucky Republican Rand Paul. 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
7: It's August 2023, a county government meeting in Pennsylvania's Lehigh Valley. A young woman, early 20s, steps up to the mic to speak.
8: My two-month-old son was happily drinking milk from his bottle when he quickly started choking, turned blue, and went limp. My boyfriend transported our son to the changing table as I grabbed an anti-choking device and my boyfriend began assembling it. Two pumps of the device and my son was conscious, gasping for air and coughing up milk.
7: They all went to the ER to make sure the baby was okay.
8: But upon arriving at Lehigh Valley Hospital, the diagnosis quickly became something so different.
7: One of the doctors had a theory.
8: She stated to my father and mother-in-law that we are young, first-time parents who got frustrated with our baby and violently shook him to make him stop crying, and a confession would only make things easier for us.
7: The parents were told to leave the hospital without their son, and he wouldn't come home for 7 whole months.
8: I'm a postpartum mom dealing with the grief and the trauma of my son being ripped from my arms. And I'm a mom who lost everything in less than 24 hours due to one doctor's misdiagnosis. Enough is enough.
7: And then the next person speaks. And the next one. The stories they tell form a pattern of parents walking into a Lehigh Valley hospital to get help for a child, only to leave without them. And the same doctor's name kept coming up again and again. A pediatrician.
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7: 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From Serial Productions and the New York Times, I'm Diane Neary, and this is The Preventionist, a story about a doctor and the rise of a powerful field of pediatric medicine.
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11: Daphne Caruana Galizia was a Maltese investigative journalist and blogger who spent her life fighting for truth, justice, and decency in a country overrun by corruption. 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
11: 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My name is Manuel De Lilla, former political operative turned journalist.
13: I'm John Sweeney, a former BBC journalist and investigative reporter. 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

0: Hey, welcome back. It's Mark Simone here for Sean Hannity. Let's take some calls. Let's go to Teresa, who's in Texas. Teresa, welcome to the Sean Hannity Show.
1: Hi. I don't believe for 1 minute that Fauci accidentally butt-dialed Babs.
0: You don't?
1: Because, no, nothing that we've learned today, nothing that he says is true.
0: Well, but this was in his diary that he butt-dialed Barbara Streisand. You never butt-dialed anybody? It happens.
1: I have, but, you know, I don't have a Dear Diary book, so, you know, that might offset it.
0: Yeah. All right. Well, thanks for calling. I've had that happen. You butt. Hey, whenever you butt dial someone, then you look, and it's always like the last person you want to be butt dialing. It's like,
2: so you butt dialed Barbara Walters once, is what you're telling us?
0: No, but it's always like the governor at midnight. It's like it's never. It's always bad. Whoever you butt dial. We have time for one more. Let's go to Eric in Florida. Eric, welcome to the Sean Hannity Show.
3: Thank you, Mark. I want to make a quick comment about Fauci.
0: Go ahead.
3: He didn't have any problem hiding behind the Fifth Amendment of the Constitution, but he surely didn't. He ignored the First Amendment.
0: Very good point. Yeah, where was this Constitution protecting us during this lockdown? Very good point. Now, all of a sudden, he hides behind the Constitution. Well, we'll talk about this in the next hour. Throughout the show, we'll play you more highlights of Fauci on trial for war crimes today, and we'll get to a whole lot more coming up. It's Mark Simone here for Sean Hannity. Sean's in South Carolina today, the funeral of Lindsey Graham, and he'll be back tomorrow. And we'll take a look at the Lindsey Graham funeral, especially the National Cathedral ceremonies, that and a whole lot more just ahead. Mark Simone here on the Sean Hannity Show.
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0: 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Here are the local stories we're following for you. The Division of Motor Vehicles has been asked to audit records for the first 2 years of the state's contract with IDEMIA Identity and Security. The company is under review for a software glitch that caused 6,600 non-citizens in New Jersey to be registered to vote. Secretary of State Greg Amore wants to know if any non-citizens who obtained an ID or driver's license between 2017 and 2019 were mistakenly registered to vote in Rhode Island. Governor Dan McKee has signed legislation that creates an electric car database for firefighters. This will list vehicles powered by a high-voltage lithium-ion storage battery because firefighters have to use a different approach to put out these types of fires. They can be difficult to extinguish due to the potential for delayed thermal events that create special hazards, including electric shock and environmental contamination. Cranston-based Taco Group Holdings is being sold to a British company for $1.4 billion. Taco has been involved in HVAC and similar technologies in Rhode Island since 1920. Pentair, a water treatment company, says the acquisition of Taco will expand its portfolio in North America. You can get news 24/7 on demand at newsradiori.com. I'm Tori Gates.
1: The president doubles down on Lisa Brady, Fox News. After pausing U.S. strikes on Iran for several days, President Trump is signaling there will be a response to an attempted attack overnight on U.S. forces in Jordan.
2: We're going to be hitting them very hard because it's our turn to hit them. They know it's coming. The risk is not to do it.
1: Just telling reporters in the Oval Office.
2: We had five rockets shot going 8,500 miles an hour, and all five rockets were knocked down to the ground. But they nevertheless took a shot, so it's our turn.
1: Though also saying a deal is still possible at some point, the U.S. and Saudi Arabia launching strikes earlier in Iraq, targeting Iran-backed militias. President Trump also says he's been briefed on an incident in Egypt where a British maritime security firm says drone strikes sparked fires on two natural gas vessels at an Egyptian port. A contentious hearing for the man who helped lead the nation's COVID response.
3: Dr. Anthony Fauci not answering questions.
4: Based upon my rights under the Fifth Amendment.
3: Over what Homeland Security Committee Chair Republican Rand Paul says was a man-made COVID-19 epidemic from a lab in China that he says NIH, through Dr. Fauci, funded.
5: To many Americans who lost family members, who lost trust in our federal government, you're not a hero. Unfortunately, you're a villain.
3: Florida Senator Republican Rick Scott, as Democrats, including Connecticut Senator Richard Blumenthal, call the hearing.
6: The campaign to vilify you, Dr. Fauci, is just one part of this larger campaign against science.
3: Fauci's attorney also removed from the hearing after repeatedly attempting to intervene.
1: Fox's Jeff Benasso, the committee is planning a vote on holding Fauci in contempt, questioning his Fifth Amendment rights after a preemptive pardon from President Biden. A sell-off on Wall Street, the Dow down 1,152 points at the bell, hitting session lows after briefly paring losses earlier as the Fed meeting wrapped up. 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

0: Hey, welcome back to the Sean Hannity Show. It's Mark Simone here for Sean. He's in South Carolina for the funeral of Lindsey Graham. He'll be back tomorrow. So I'm reading this ad. Mercedes makes the Maybach. That's their version of a Rolls Royce. This Maybach is like $350,000. This is the new one. It has electrified twin-turbo V8. It gets all these things it has. Listen to this. It also has a refrigerated champagne compartment. What happened to don't drink and drive? You're not supposed to be drinking and driving.
1: It's not cool anymore, Mark. Now it's okay, you know. So long as it's, you know, highbrow, we're fine.
0: I know, but champagne on tap right there in the car as you're driving. This
1: is but is it a self-driving Mercedes?
0: No.
2: It's for if you have a chauffeur.
0: Oh. Oh, okay, yeah. You're supposed to have a chauffeur with this car. Oh, that's great. So you're going to have him drunk, too. You know, when you have a chauffeur and a champagne cooler, and you're not in the car, what do you think happens while you're gone for an hour and a half? He's drinking your champagne.
1: I got to be honest with you. I love champagne. If I could have champagne in the car and the only requirement was I had to share it, I share the love a little bit, I would.
0: No, all right. It just doesn't sound very safe. So should we take a call or two? Let's go to Steve in Connecticut. Steve, how you doing?
3: I'm doing well, Mark. How are you doing, sir?
0: Good. Where are you in Connecticut?
3: I live in southeast Connecticut, a town called Montville.
0: I know every inch of Connecticut. Never heard of that town. You made it up.
3: We're right next to Norwich. I retired out of the Navy base, the submarine base there.
0: Oh, way up there. That's way up the coast. That's towards Rhode Island.
3: Yes, sir.
0: Yeah. And what do you want to say, Steve?
3: I wanted to ask about Article 2, Section 2 of the Constitution. Like, why doesn't President Trump just revoke Dr. Fauci's treaty?
0: Pardon. Well, it's a good question. They're working on that. You know, a lot of these pardons were done by Auto Pen. And they're arguing that if it was an Auto Pen, they might be able to revoke it. Now, they have to scientifically, forensically check to see if they can prove it was an Auto Pen. And that's not easy to do. Remember, the Auto Pen uses the same exact pen and ink. So I don't know how they're going to prove that, but I know they are working on that. In fact, you know what? We got our legal expert, Greg Jarrett, coming up next. This is perfect to ask him about. Also, there are some people arguing that despite this pardon, Fauci in some ways violated the whole thing today and may still be prosecutable. But we'll ask the legal expert, Greg Jarrett, coming up next. Mark Simone here. You can follow me on Instagram, Mark Simone NYC at Instagram. Back in a moment. On the Sean Hannity Show. 2812.
1: Why are you leaving us so soon? I don't understand.
0: Oh, I'll tell you why. Because he kept saying, read the thing. I'm reading the wrong thing. I'm reading 5552. Sorry. 2812. That means you got 2 minutes. Well,
1: listen, you know you're a professional, right? Or at least you play one on radio.
0: I know, but you think it's not just sitting here and talking. This show is so complicated. Like, if this break comes at 28:16, this break is at 34:14. You got to track of all this.
1: Why are you whining like a liberal, Mark? Come on.
0: Oh, all right. I thought you were building a studio. I don't hear
1: you. I am building a studio. I'm able to multitask and pay attention to the clock.
0: Oh, I hear guys in the background. But how come I don't hear hammering or saws or anything?
1: Well, they're not allowed to do that after 4 p.m. Eastern.
0: Oh, really?
1: Mm-hmm. That's an HOA rule.
0: Oh.
1: So they're still here. People are doing things, but quietly.
0: Oh, so they're, yeah. That's a good thing about contractors, even engineers, when they're building a studio. A lot of breaks, a lot of long breaks. That's okay. What do you think? You think anything will happen to Anthony Fauci?
1: Well, you know, it's funny, like Nicole Parker made such a good point, similar to what we talked about earlier, which is you walk into, you know, a room with six attorneys and you're screaming, hey, how are you? I'm so super guilty. I need all of these guys to figure it out. And so I think what you really need to understand right now is that there are a lot of people who lost loved ones, who said goodbye to people in bubble wrap through hospital windows. They weren't allowed to say goodbye to their wives, their husbands, their grandparents. The absolute destruction of families that was done by Fauci. And honestly, he did it single-handedly and he dragged people with him. They all need to go down for this. And I don't think that there's a lot of people that don't feel this way. Whether you're a Republican or a Democrat, you probably lost somebody to the fake news that they peddled.
0: And that's six attorneys. You know, Microsoft, antitrust suit, U.S. government, they didn't have six attorneys in the courtroom. I've never heard
1: 100%.
0: Of I've never heard of anybody having six attorneys. That tells you everything you need to know about
1: 111 plead the fifth, Mark. 111.
0: The dirty worm Fauci. Our great legal expert, Greg Jarrett, will talk to him next and get the story behind the story. Don't go away.
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12: Lisa Sky Hain loved working with people.
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6: 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But women are waking up, and they're saying, hell no. That's why I'm bringing you Unpaused. 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

0: Welcome back. It's Mark Simone here for Sean Hannity. Sean's in South Carolina for the funeral of Lindsey Graham. And he'll be back tomorrow. We'll take a look at the great service at the National Cathedral coming up later in the next hour. Let's take some calls. Let's go to Jill in California. Jill, how you doing?
1: Mark, doing great. Thanks for taking my call. I actually had a question for Mr. Jarrett, but he's no longer on air. So maybe some lawyers listening to you could answer this question. I mean, during the COVID years, so many small business owners went out of business. Can they now take Fauci to civil court?
0: Well, absolutely. Yeah, anybody can sue anybody. Businesses can certainly sue Fauci. It would have been tough before, but now you got the diaries where he makes it clear that he ordered these lockdowns. He ordered things shut. There's a lot of, you read through the diaries. He called the New York City mayor, de Blasio, asked him to close the schools. Parents could sue. Yeah, everybody could sue. I don't know if he'd be successful, but it'd be great to see that little worm spend the rest of his life going to court every day. And he's got those six attorneys. Let him do something. Give him something to do. Thanks for calling, Jill. Let's go to Tamara in Missouri. Tamara, how you doing?
2: I'm doing great, thank you. How are you?
0: Good. What did you want to say?
2: I have a question. If Biden was not competent to run for re-election, couldn't it be an argument that he was not competent to make any pardons?
0: Very good point. However, he does have Democratic immunity, which is something very serious now. It's a very good point. Yeah, you could argue that. But as Greg Jarrett was saying, you'd have to charge Fauci and then let him try to use his pardon. That way a judge would have to rule on the pardon, and they could bring up the fact that it was an auto pen. And what you've just said, that if he wasn't competent to run for re-election, if his own party determined he wasn't competent, how could he be competent to hand out pardons? So very, very good point. Hey, we got a lot to get to in the next hour. We'll take some more calls. 1-800-941-SEAN is the number. 1-800-941-SEAN. It's Mark Simone here, normally on our flagship WOR. Coming up in the next hour, a lot to get to.
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9: 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Here are the local stories we're following for you. The Division of Motor Vehicles has been asked to audit records for the first 2 years of the state's contract with IDEMIA Identity and Security. The company is under review for a software glitch that caused 6,600 non-citizens in New Jersey to be registered to vote. Secretary of State Greg Amore wants to know if any non-citizens who obtained an ID or driver's license between 2017 and 2019 were mistakenly registered to vote in Rhode Island. Governor Dan McKee has signed legislation that creates an electric car database for firefighters. This will list vehicles powered by a high-voltage lithium-ion storage battery because firefighters have to use a different approach to put out these types of fires. They can be difficult to extinguish due to the potential for delayed thermal events that create special hazards, including electric shock and environmental contamination. Cranston-based Taco Group Holdings is being sold to a British company for $1.4 billion. Taco has been involved in HVAC and similar technologies in Rhode Island since 1920. Pentair, a water treatment company, says the acquisition of Taco will expand its portfolio in North America. You can get News 24/7 on demand at newsradiori.com. I'm Tori Gates.
10: It's our turn. I'm Lisa Brady, Fox News. That warning from President Trump, who says Iran knows it's coming after missiles were fired at U.S. forces in Jordan overnight, all of them intercepted. This followed a pause in U.S. strikes on Iran for several days, allowing time for talks.
11: And we'll see if we get there with an agreement at some point, but we're going to hit them very hard.
10: This after the U.S. and Saudi Arabia targeted Iran-backed militias in Iraq over drones fired towards Saudi oil facilities.
12: But so far, U.S. officials are not saying if another drone attack today in Egypt on a U.S.-owned LNG tanker is Iran-related or indicates that the war is expanding. The president said he's been briefed, and it's a little more of the same, and it's going to be straightened out before revisiting his plans to hit Iran.
10: Fox's Jackie Heinrich at the White House. The president also telling reporters it would be surprising if China was sending rocket launchers to Iran after reassurances from China's president about not helping Iran.
11: He told me very strongly he wouldn't partake. But he knows I'd be quite disappointed. Yeah,
13: please.
11: And he's coming here, I think, on September 24th.
10: There's a report the rocket launchers are going from China to Iran through Pakistan, which has been one of the mediators in talks between the U.S. and Iran. A man already convicted on state charges in an attack on author Salman Rushdie has just been convicted again in a federal terrorism case. A federal jury in New York State finding Hadi Mattar guilty on all counts. Rushdie was stabbed on stage during an event in 2022, slashed 15 times and gravely wounded. He lost sight in his right eye. Mattar did not testify. Reassurance from Fed Chair Kevin Warsh as the central bank leaves interest rates alone again, despite persistent inflation above their 2% target.
14: This Fed will not waver. Our credibility rests on performing our duties and delivering on our responsibilities.
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0: News. I'm Tom Graham. President Trump says a big hit is coming. The Pentagon expected to respond further after Iran fired several missiles toward U.S. troops in the region.
1: They've already apologized, but, you know, we got to smack them a little bit.
0: Now, last night, U.S. time, the U.S. partnered with Saudi Arabia to strike Iranian-backed militias in neighboring Iraq, killing at least 20 fighters. A sell-off on Wall Street, the Dow suffering its worst day of the year. Fox's Hillary Barsky.
2: The Dow winners, Salesforce, Chevron, and Visa. The Dow decliners, Goldman Sachs, J.P. Morgan Chase, and Caterpillar. The Dow down 1,153 points. The Nasdaq lower by 434. S&P 500 down 113.
0: The sell-off came as the Federal Reserve announced today it's leaving its key interest rate unchanged. 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
1: 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Hypnosis is behavior therapy, concentrated. 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
1: Fox News, I'm John Saucier. The Federal Reserve wrapping up its two-day meeting about interest rates today. Federal Reserve Chairman Kevin Warsh announcing the Fed's rate decision.
2: Our committee decided to vote by a 9-3 vote to maintain the target range for the federal funds rate at 3.5% to 3.75%.
1: The Dow was down over 1,100 points at the close today after the news. Ukraine's multi-billion-dollar drone industry capturing the attention of the United States and NATO members. Ambassador to the NATO, Matthew Whitaker on Fox, says Ukraine's innovating on the battlefield.
3: It's not just counter unmanned systems. It's not just one-way attack drones. It's surveillance drones. It's ground drones. It is underwater and surface of water drones.
1: Ukraine has been using long-range drone to target Russian energy infrastructure deep within their borders. 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
5: 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Powered by Iovino Appraisal Services. Has your home or business been damaged? You need Iovino Appraisal Service Public Adjusters. They'll inspect your property damage for free. Then make sure you get paid what you deserve. Iovino Appraisal Service represents you, not the insurance company. IovinoAppraisalServices.com.
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10: The different color noises, white noise, brown noise, pink noise. Brown noise is deeper, has lower frequencies, it's got more bass, minimalizes that higher frequency. Mm-hmm. And I didn't really know this, but apparently you can liken some of these to sounds in nature. And apparently brown noise is more akin to like a river rapid or a heavy rainfall or thunder.
11: Because there's also white noise and pink noise, you think brown noise is just named after the color brown. Wrong. There was a scientist named Robert Brown from Scotland.
10: White noise is used, aside from just sleeping, a lot of times with like noise-canceling headphones and stuff, mm-hmm. masking other sounds.
11: Pink noise is a little different. It's kind of like the compromise between white noise and brown noise.
10: As far as which one is best for sleep, there have been some very middling studies over the years. But at Oxford in 2017, they said that they fell asleep 40% faster listening to white noise, but their overall sleep was about the same.
11: Okay.
10: There was a study in 2017 from Northwestern of 13 older adults, and they said pink noise provided deeper sleep overall and improved ability to recall words.
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12: For Iran. I'm Lee Silicera, Fox News. President Trump putting Iran on notice after Tehran targeted American troops in the Middle East last night.
13: We're going to be hitting them very hard because it's our turn to hit them. They know it's coming. The risk is not to do it.
12: The missile attacks from Iran were intercepted. Still, the president says he's optimistic Iran will come to the negotiating table. And on the SAVE Act, the president says he would like the Senate to skip the August recess and get it passed. And he said Senate Majority Leader John Thune is wrong when he said they don't have the votes to pass it.
13: That's too bad for him. I mean, that's too bad for him. And too bad for the Republican Party.
14: Do you believe that?
13: He's got the votes. He should get it done.
12: Democrats have said the ID restrictions for voting put a heavier burden on people of color and married women. It was all questions and no answers on Capitol Hill in a contentious hearing for the man who helped lead the nation's COVID response.
15: Dr. Anthony Fauci not answering questions.
16: Based upon my rights under the Fifth Amendment.
15: Over what Homeland Security Committee Chair Republican Rand Paul says was a man-made COVID-19 epidemic from a lab in China that he says NIH, through Dr. Fauci, funded.
16: To many Americans who lost family members, who lost trust in our federal government, you're not a hero. Unfortunately, you're a villain.
15: Florida Senator Republican Rick Scott, as Democrats, including Connecticut Senator Richard Blumenthal, call the hearing.
17: The campaign to vilify you, Dr. Fauci, is just one part of this larger campaign.